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2: 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Now it's Olivia Dean and So Easy to Fall in Love on the Weekend Throwdown. I could

0: Report out. I'm Jagger. And Ginger, did you know that Zeddy Will was actually famous when he arrived at college?
1: He was?
0: Yeah, he started making TikTok videos during the 2020 lockdown to pass time. And by the time he stepped onto Howard's campus as a freshman, he already had 3 million followers on TikTok.
1: Holy!
0: Here's Zeddy Will and Janelle Monae and Party at the Beach on the Weekend Throwdown.
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17: The Weekend Throwdown with Jagger. New movie of the week. It's The Breadwinner, starring Nate Bargatze and Mandy Moore. Ginger, tell us more about it.
18: To Nate and their three children, Katie is the ultimate mom. 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

0: 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Hit us up on our socials at WKND Throwdown. We would love to play your song for you on the show. Right, Ginger?
1: That's right. We've got this one coming in from at AvaG2010. Listening to us on Hot 967, Mankato's hit music in Mankato, Minnesota. And she'd like us to play Little Uzi Vert with What You Saying on the Weekend Throwdown. I'm

0: Jason Derulo and Sexy for Me. It's the Weekend Throwdown. Time now for your weird, wacky story of the week. Ginger, what do you have?
1: Okay, so for 13 days, Lindsay Isaacs was incarcerated over a traffic accident she had no involvement in.
0: What?
1: Crazy, right? On October 4th, there was a deadly three-car crash on Interstate 4 in Volusia County, Florida. And the driver of a Dodge Durango was believed to be the cause of it all. Using time distance analysis, Isaac's lawyer, Patrick McGeehan, was able to refute all of the evidence police used to justify her arrest. Now, a different woman is in custody, 47-year-old Alyssa Lee Montalvo, and Isaacs is said to be pursuing legal avenues related to her false imprisonment.
0: I think that Miss Isaacs deserves to get some money for that.
1: Also, thank God for physics and math.
0: Well, you are smart. You like that kind of stuff.
1: And now you know why.
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0: It's the weekend. Throw down, I'm Jagger and Ginger. This is a great collaboration with Lady Gaga and Doechii.
1: And I have a little background on Doechii I'm not sure you know about.
0: What's that?
1: So growing up, she lived a double life creatively. She had strict Christian values at her mother's house and exposure to rap at her father's house.
0: Okay.
1: Which led to a unique style blend where she dressed like Hayley Williams from Paramore, but tried to sound like Florida rapper Kaya, who, you know, has some pretty naughty lyrics.
0: Yeah, naughty, naughty Kaya.
1: Naughty, naughty.
0: Here's Gaga and Doechii and Runway.
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1: 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It's the Weekend Throwdown. 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
1: 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Operations Manager Rich O'Brien. Thanks, as always, to Executive Producer Flips, Ginger, Winnie Wild, Joe Rosati, Associate Producer Andrew, and Elsa the Wonder Pup. We're back with a new show for you next week right here on the Weekend Throwdown.

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1: Hey, how's it going?
2: I'm good, man. How you doing tonight?
1: I'd love to give an oral expression out to my wife tonight.
2: Okay, start with your name, please.
1: My name is Brian, and I'm calling out of San Antonio, Texas.
2: Brian, and your wife?
1: My wife's name is Liza.
2: All right, Brian, I want you to express yourself to Liza. Go ahead.
1: Liza, baby, I know I'm not always the easiest to live with, but we've been together 11 years now and married for 8, and I hope we go on another 20 together. And I don't want to spend any night or another night without you by my side. I love you, baby. And I'm so happy to be your husband.
2: Beautifully said, my friend. I wish you and Liza 20 and then a 20 after that and then 20 more after that. And I appreciate you both listening to the show tonight.
1: Oh, yes. We every Sunday night, we look forward to this. And hearing the couples call just gives us hope that everybody else is doing the same thing, and we appreciate you spending your time giving us these slow jams to have a nice night too.

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Right now, this your boy Chris Brown, and right now, y'all listening to the Sunday Night Slow Jams. 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
1: This is Michelle Perez from Salem, Oregon. This message is for Edward Reyes. I just want you to know that I adore you, I care for you, and I'm waiting for you faithfully and patiently.
2: Hello, this is Mike Saldana. I'm calling from San Antonio, Texas. And this is for my honey, the love of my life, my honey, Lorinda Saldana. I love you, honey. Bye.
3: Hi, this is Brittany calling from Sacramento, California. Here to send an oral expression out to my two daughters, Zaria and Marley. I love you guys. We had a wonderful weekend. Continue to have more memories with you guys. Love you.
4: Hi, this is Max calling from Tucson, Arizona. I just wanted to give an oral expression to our dog. He's been doing this, I think, for 20 plus years, and every 6 nights a week. And I just wanted to thank him for giving all of his time to give us Slow Jams. Bye.
0: Wow, Max, you're amazing. The check is in the mail. There's more Sunday Night Slow Jams next.
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1: Hi, I was wanting to do an oral expression.
2: Yeah, let's do it. What's your name?
1: Melinda.
2: Hello, Melinda. Where are you calling in from tonight?
1: Carlsbad, New Mexico.
2: Fantastic. How are things in Carlsbad tonight?
1: Usual, slow.
2: is everything Carl's good in Carlsbad tonight?
1: Yes, everything is Carl's good. All right. It's getting good.
2: Melinda, let's make somebody's night. Who's on your mind? Make him famous.
1: His name is Ramon.
2: His name is Ramon. What would you like to tell Ramon tonight? Go ahead and express yourself.
1: That I love him so much and I miss him and that the stove light is still on for him.
2: The stove light? You're trying to blow up the house? You mean like the gas is on?
1: No.
2: Why is the stove light on?
1: The light above the stove.
2: Oh, okay. You trying to get that man a cookie something when he comes home or what?
1: No.
2: Okay. I'll let it be. It'll be an inside joke between you and he. I hope you get to see Ramon soon. Melinda, I'm so glad you're listening in Carlsbad, New Mexico. Thanks for the call tonight.
1: You're very welcome. Thank you.
2: Take care. Good night.

0: remind you tonight that you are a part of Sunday Night Slow Jams just because you listen. However, if you would like to participate, if you'd like to collaborate, if you would do me the honor of sharing the airwaves with me tonight, we'd love to have you on. I'm opening my arms and welcoming you and your family members and your friends to come on the airwaves tonight with me for an oral expression. I'll give you our phone number in about 30 seconds.
1: Hi, my name is Martha Maxine. I'm from Wichita, Kansas, and this oral expression is for my baby, Chano. I love you, and I'm going to be here for you through everything, baby.
2: Hi, my name is Paul. I'm calling from Las Vegas, Nevada. My wife's name is Alana. I just wanted to send her an oral expression and just let her know how much I love her and how blessed I am to have her in my life.
3: Hi, this is Brenda from San Diego, California, and I just want to shout out my man. I miss him so much. I can't wait for him to come home. Gabriel, I love you so much. I miss you.
4: Hi, this is Bianca Prince from Beaumont, Texas. I would like to send an oral expression out to my husband, Jonathan LaMail. I love you, Daddy.
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11: 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As AI transforms how work gets done, a new IBM CEO study finds success will depend on how quickly organizations redesign their workforce. CEOs agree, people are the priority. 83% of CEOs say AI success depends more on people's adoption than the technology. But many organizations are still struggling to redesign roles, build new skills, and rethink how teams collaborate. This gap is already showing up in the workplace. CEOs say only 25% of employees are using AI as part of their jobs, even though 86% believe their workforce have the skills to collaborate with AI. Looking ahead, CEOs expect the impact on jobs to accelerate. By 2028, 29% of employees may need reskilling for different roles, while 59% will likely require upskilling to perform their current roles more effectively. The findings suggest the real challenge isn't just adopting AI, it's aligning jobs, skills, and ways of working with the speed of AI transformation. To learn more, visit ibm.com/IBV.
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2: Hi, Arthur. This is Sam. I'm calling from Biloxi, Mississippi. And this apology is for Matthew. I'm so sorry that I met you. I apologize for not being that one for you. I apologize for listening to your lies, and I apologize for the both of us wasting each other's time.
3: My name is Josh from Dayton, Ohio, and I want to say I'm sorry to my best friend, Matt, for not doing such a great job when he wanted me to. I'm sorry, Matt. Love you, brother.
4: Hi, this is Kyla from Long Beach, California. This goes out to Hunter, Kearns, and Oregon. I'm sorry for everything, for making you so stressed and making it hard to love me. I'm sorry I couldn't make you happier. I'll always love you.

0: Right, here we go. 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The phone number is 877-209-0631. Because the show plays all over the world, besides your name, make sure to drop your location. In fact, I want you to brag on your hometown a little bit. Your name, your city and state, and then drop that oral expression just like this.
1: Hi, this is Joanne from Madisonville, Kentucky, and I would like to send an oral expression to my husband, Cameron. I love you, baby. Keep working hard for our family. I'm so proud of you.
2: Yeah, man, how's it going? This is Anthony from San Jose, California, to Veronica. Man, I miss you. If you hear this, just come back.
3: Hi, R-Dub. This is Bobby Rose Kindle. I'm in Tucson, Arizona, and someone's been on my mind for a really long time. I love him, and I miss him, so I want to send him an oral expression. His name is Gilbert Ponce, and I don't know what more to do because I've tried and tried. I went outside his door, and I sung him songs, and I go to his work, and I don't want to be a stalker, but I love this man. Gilbert Ponce, I love you, and I want to be Rose Ponce for the rest of my life. And that's what I have to say about that.
0: I don't know if that's very romantic or very concerning. I'm not sure yet. Either way, we'll get to your online expressions from slowjams.com right after this.
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1: Hey, can I give an oral expression to my husband?
2: You may. What's your name, first of all?
1: It's Kenya Macias.
2: And where are you calling from?
1: Amarillo, Texas.
2: All right, welcome to the show. And who's your husband? What's his name?
1: He is Christopher Padilla. He just opened a food truck here in Amarillo, Texas, called Stacy Hibachi Grill and Bowl. And I just wanted to give him a shout out for all the success that he has done over the months.
2: I love that. Can you give everybody the name of the food truck again, nice and slow?
1: It is Street Scene Hibachi Grill and Bowl.
2: Street Scene Hibachi Grill and Bowl. And it's rolling around Amarillo right now, serving it up?
1: Yes, on 4515 South Georgia.
2: I love that. I wish you and him so much success and happiness. And I hope when he's serving up that food, I hope he's blasting the slow jams on the radio for all of the customers, okay?
1: Thank you so much.
2: Is that a yes?
1: Yes.
2: It's a must, okay? Hey, thank you both for listening
1: tonight.
2: It's
1: a must, yes.
2: I wish you guys so much success.
1: Thank you so much.
2: You're welcome. Have a good night. Enjoy the show.
1: You too. Bye-bye.

already, baby. Okay. Being there by, give me 10 minutes.

0: Okay, these are online expressions. You've sent these through our website tonight and earlier in the week. Thank you for your patience if you've been waiting for just a little bit. Jessica's been sending me a few emails, so I am sorry it took me so long to get to Jessica, but we're going to do something real special for you tonight, Jessica, for Terrence in Beaumont, Texas. Jessica loves you, and she says she will always stand by your side. And LaTerrence, Jessica's been hitting me up for weeks, so glad to finally get that on tonight. From Melvin to Mason in Kenai, Alaska, I love you, and I've got your back. From Ella to Ruben in San Angelo, Texas, I love you so much, it's me and you forever. 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From Brian to Alisa in Moreno Valley, California, you're my rock and my ride or die. Desiree in Kansas City, Kansas, or make that Kansas City, Missouri. For Moshe in Louisiana, I love you, and I'll see you soon. Princess to Harmonious in Ontario, Oregon, I love you forever. Rochelle and Jamel in Tulsa, Oklahoma tonight. Kendall in Austin, Texas. From Morgan in Missoula, Montana. Vernay and Bernard in Peoria, Illinois. Hi, good night to Laura and David in Santa Fe, New Mexico. And Shaylee and Leanie checking in Logan, Utah. Fantastic to hear from you. You can send us an online expression anytime when you go over to slowjams.com. 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We'll check the apology line and kick off another full hour of Sunday Night Slow Jams right after this.
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10: 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As AI transforms how work gets done, a new IBM CEO study finds success will depend on how quickly organizations redesign their workforce. CEOs agree, people are the priority. 83% of CEOs say AI success depends more on people's adoption than the technology. But many organizations are still struggling to redesign roles, build new skills, and rethink how teams collaborate. This gap is already showing up in the workplace. CEOs say only 25% of employees are using AI as part of their jobs, even though 86% believe their workforce have the skills to collaborate with AI. Looking ahead, CEOs expect the impact on jobs to accelerate. By 2028, 29% of employees may need reskilling for different roles, while 59% will likely require upskilling to perform their current roles more effectively. The findings suggest the real challenge isn't just adopting AI, it's aligning jobs, skills, and ways of working with the speed of AI transformation. To learn more, visit ibm.com/IBV.
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2: Ricky from Little Rock, Arkansas, sending an apology to Phil. Man, I messed up, and it eats me up, you know, to know that I messed over such a great person that was totally undeserving of what I did and how I did it. So just genuinely asking for forgiveness.
3: My name's Lisa Marie Nieto from Corpus Christi, and the person is Manuel Moya. I just want to say really I'm sorry for everything we've been through. And we'll get through anything and everything.
4: This is Marie, and I'm from Wasilla, Alaska. I want to say I'm sorry to my husband, Tony.

0: not even going to lie. It is so damn good to see you tonight. Thank you for coming through for another Sunday Night Slow Jams. Whether this is your first time listening or even with us for years or even decades since 1994, these are the Sunday Night Slow Jams, and I'm so glad you're with us tonight.
1: This Aaliyah with a spoon. This is for my husband that's in the military serving the country. I can't wait to have your kids and just get married. I love you with all my heart.
2: Hi, this is Jack Yost from Victoria, Texas, and I wanted to send an oral expression to my girlfriend, Sammy. Just, this sounded like a really fun thing to do, and I just wanted to let you know that I really care about you, baby, and I can't wait to see you tomorrow.
3: Hello, this is Coda Kaminki from Farmington, New Mexico. I'd like to give an oral expression to Ozzy Etzity. I love you so much. You're very kind, and I hope you have a very good night.
4: I'm Amanda Seals from Tulare, California. This oral expression is for Alicia Seals, my wife. I love you, baby girl. I hope you're thinking about me, and I love you so much, and I can't wait till you come home.
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1: Hey, R-Dub, how are you?
2: I'm doing phenomenal. How are you doing tonight?
1: I'm doing pretty good.
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1: I'd like to give an oral expression out.
2: I'd like to take your oral expression, yes. So can you start with your name, first of all, and tell me where you're calling from?
1: That's Melissa Giles from Little Rock, Arkansas.
2: Hey, Melissa, how you feeling tonight?
1: Pretty good.
2: Tell me who's on your mind tonight. Who are you thinking about while you're listening to this, these slow jams?
1: My husband, Deshaun Giles in Beaumont, Texas.
2: Okay, I'm going to hand over the show to you. I want you to express yourself to Deshaun tonight. What would you like to tell him?
1: I love you, baby. You're my favorite person in the whole wide world, and I can't wait to see you Tuesday.
2: And just like that, Little Rock to Beaumont connected tonight through the show. I so appreciate you both listening tonight. I hope you call us again.

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1: Are you? 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These are online expressions. We'll start with Rosa for Alexander in Beaumont, Texas. I love you, and I miss you so very much. Jennifer to Timothy in Rochester, Washington. You mean so much to me, and I miss you dearly. Hugs and kisses tonight through the radio. From Heather to Mom Wendy, Alamogordo, New Mexico. I love you with all of my heart, Mom. Thanks for all you've done for us. Tiana in El Cajon, California. For Jeff in Los Angeles, I'm always missing you. 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From Carlos to Esmeralda, they listen in Las Vegas, Nevada, five nights a week on Q100.5. We love that. Jennifer in College Station, Texas, to DeQuavis in Amarillo, Texas. She's thinking about you. Lisa and Joey, National City, California. Megan for Eric in Amarillo, Texas. Marlena and David in West Virginia tonight. From Madison to Levi in Sepulpa, Oklahoma. Bree and Imaj in Warminster, Pennsylvania. And hello and good night to Carolina and Trago in Austin, Texas. Where are you tonight? And most importantly, who's on your mind? Would you let us know with an oral expression? Go to slowjams.com or call us at 877-209-0631. We'll check the apology line and kick off the fourth and final hour of tonight's Sunday Night Slow Jams right after this. This hour is brought to you by Columbia Records, presenting Malcolm Todd, Earrings.

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10: This report is sponsored by IBM. As AI transforms how work gets done, a new IBM CEO study finds success will depend on how quickly organizations redesign their workforce. CEOs agree, people are the priority. 83% of CEOs say AI success depends more on people's adoption than the technology. But many organizations are still struggling to redesign roles, build new skills, and rethink how teams collaborate. This gap is already showing up in the workplace. CEOs say only 25% of employees are using AI as part of their jobs, even though 86% believe their workforce have the skills to collaborate with AI. Looking ahead, CEOs expect the impact on jobs to accelerate. By 2028, 29% of employees may need reskilling for different roles, while 59% will likely require upskilling to perform their current roles more effectively. The findings suggest the real challenge isn't just adopting AI, it's aligning jobs, skills, and ways of working with the speed of AI transformation. To learn more, visit ibm.com/IBV.
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2: Hi, my name is Fabian from Sanger, California, and I want to send an apology out to Lisa Rosales out there in Sanger. I'm sorry if I put you under some pressure that you couldn't handle, and I'll do anything to make it right. You're very special to me, and you are worth all the effort that I have to put in to make this right. I hope that you hear this, and I hope we can make this okay.
3: Hey, it's Amanda Bridges from Union City, Ohio, and this apology is going out to Colton Hall. Colton, I just wanted to say that I'm sorry for all of the hell I've put you through in the past 2 years, and I hope that if you hear this, that we can make something right. I'm sorry, and I miss you.
4: I'm Sergio Diaz. I'm from Westchester, Illinois, and I just wanted to apologize to Abigail Kua. I'm sorry. I'm sorry I love you so much. I'm so sorry.
5: This is Vanessa Demas for Paul Becker, and I just want to say I'm sorry for everything that we've ever been through. Have a good night.

0: Is it me or is it the later it gets, the slow jams keep getting better and better? It's getting really good. Fourth and final hour of tonight's show. If you're in the car tonight, I wish you a safe journey. And really, there's nothing like rolling down the street late at night on a Sunday, blasting Sunday night slow jams on the radio. At least that's one of my favorite things to do. Although I don't get to do it because I'm in the studio when Sunday night slow jams are on. But one day, maybe one day I'll have the fill-in and I'll be able to experience Sunday night slow jams from the other end. We'll see.
1: Mary Morgan, San Diego, California. This message is going out to Archie. I love him with my whole heart.
2: Hey, this is Derek. I'm calling from Las Vegas, Nevada. Took the car, let her know how much I miss her, how much she means to me, and I'm glad she came into my life.
3: Hey, this is Crystal Lopez in Dickinson, Texas. I want to send an oral expression to my husband, Rudy, in Beaumont. Baby, I love you. We got this. I love you to the end of the world and back. You're my everything.
4: Hi, this is Rochelle from Tulsa, Oklahoma, and my oral expression is going to Jamel. I just want to tell him that I love him and miss him every day. And no matter what happens, it's only temporary. I'll still be here waiting on you to come home to me.
0: Okay, we're ready for your goodnight kisses. That's how we'll close out the show next. You can call us at 877-209-0631. Make it a good one. We'll wrap up tonight's Sunday night slow jams. Let you kiss him through the phone next.
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1: Man, I want to let y'all know y'all really make a person feel really at home. Y'all doing an awesome job. I'm calling from Alexandria, Louisiana, and y'all just make us feel real at home.
2: Thank you so much, man. That means everything to me. What's your name, by the way?
1: 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I listen to you all every Sunday night. 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Y'all about compatible, but I think y'all are about the best one. I really do. And y'all make it sound real good. I mean, real good.
2: You made my day, my friend. Sounds like you're in the car, by the way. Where are you headed to?
1: Well, I'm headed to my mom's. I spend the night with her at nighttime, and in the morning I go to work. Make sure before I go to work, I fix up brothers, and then I go to work. So that's what I'm headed to. I'm headed to my mom's house.
2: You are a good man. Safe night tonight. Give mom a kiss on the forehead for me, and travel safe and have a productive week.
1: All right, and man, much love to you all. 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

0: Yamisha from Decatur, Illinois, kissing Kimo. Mwah. And I love you, Daddy.
1: Hi, this is Julian Baca over in Coquille, Oregon. I want to send a goodnight kiss to my beautiful girlfriend, Abigail Madison. Madison, I just want to tell you I love you so very much, and I'm so grateful for every second that I get to spend with you, and I hope you have the greatest night ever. Mwah.
2: This is Angel coming out of Anna, Illinois, wanting to send a big old kiss to Jerub. Mwah. I love you, baby, and everything will be okay.
3: Yes, this is Michelle Nestor. I'm calling from Carterville, Missouri. My big old kiss is to Roy Gaskins from Carterville, Missouri. It's his birthday tomorrow, so here's a big old God bless.
4: 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At the very least, me and you next Sunday night. It's a date for Sunday Night Slow Jams. Thanks for coming through. Good night.
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0: don't need a car. 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
3: 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It's not just about age. 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
15: Showtime.
16: Let's do this. Good morning. Welcome back from the weekend. It is 6 o'clock and we're ready to flow. I'm JJ House Cat.
17: Hi, I'm wonderful. How are you?
16: Good. How was the weekend? What'd you do? Give me some highlights.
17: There was a lot of work and some relaxing yesterday because it was just so gray and rainy, and took a nice long nap. We watched a family movie. I got some stuff done. We did go and see a house yesterday.
16: Oh, you're looking.
17: Yeah. But it's just like, God, they photograph so well.
16: Yeah.
17: You know, they like, come on in. And it was a beautiful view, but we walk in, Derek checked out right away. And I was very,
16: right
17: there was
16: away.
17: Like no closets. Like they didn't think that people would want closets, I think. And so, but it was like it's a seasonal home, which was not listed on the listing either.
16: Oh,
17: I'm like, this is like, it is. And I was like, you just kind of stole some of our day today. But other than that, it was nice. Like Liam got to go down on the dock and kind of dream a little bit. But I feel bad to take him on that roller coaster. It was his idea to go see it. He was like, oh, they're having an open house.
16: Picked out the house.
17: We were watching Lakefront Bargain Hunt during breakfast. And then he's like, just hopped on his phone and typed in what's for sale. He goes, this one, it has an open house today, 11 to 5. I'm like, well, let's go check it out. And we walk in and it was like,
16: 13-year-old is doing this. This is crazy.
17: Someone that wants to fish every single day of his life, no matter if it's summer, winter. So I get it. And I want this for him, which is why we entertained it. And yeah, it was just, it was
16: not
17: almost,
16: for you.
17: It was almost primitive. I'm like, this is like the last frontier. How can people live like this? No dishwasher.
16: If it's seasonal, it's probably a paper plate kind of thing. Anyways.
17: Probably. But yeah, you, how did the grad party go? I missed it.
16: My son's graduation party on Friday was fun. So much fun. So many people I hadn't seen in a long time. My cousin drove an hour and a half to get here, and it was fun to see him and just a lot of family members. But
17: you butt dialed me.
16: I know. I'm sorry about that.
17: Hey, how are you?
16: I had answered your question. Oh, I was just glad handing people at the time.
17: You're meeting and greeting. So I was like,
16: and that was busy, man. I got done at the end of the night and people kind of split about midnight. And I was like, I'm tired. I feel tired.
17: Yeah.
16: But Big Boar Barbecue stole the show.
17: Is that who you catered?
16: Yeah.
17: With? Okay.
16: We went to a graduation party a year ago and they had the most excellent brisket I'd ever had. And usually you go to a graduation party, you have a little bit to eat. And unless it, for me at least, unless it hits me hard, I don't even ask who catered it. Because I'm like, food is food, right? But Big Boar Barbecue had catered theirs, their brisket. And I was like, this is phenomenal. What is it? And as soon as they told us, my wife wrote it down and got them right away. She knew exactly what day we were going to have it and everything. And it was killer.
17: What were the sides? Mac and cheese, some coleslaw.
16: Mac and cheese.
17: Okay.
16: Potato salad made by my mother-in-law, Lisa.
17: Oh, nice.
16: She put peppers in it, green and red peppers.
17: Oh, sure.
16: I've never had potato salad with peppers in it before.
17: Yeah.
16: Mwah. Chef's kiss.
17: Okay.
16: So shout out to Big Boar Barbecue. If you need them to cater anything, it was so amazing. The brisket, and then we had the chicken too. It was really, really awesome. It knocked my socks off. And it's like, I had it yesterday, and I had it Saturday, and I'll have some today, and I'll have some tomorrow.
17: Okay.
16: And whatever got left over, we threw in a freezer bag, and I'm just like, I keep hiding it. I move it in the freezer so that the other family members don't find it. Uh-huh. It was so
17: Do they good. Have a brick and mortar, or you just have to, like, cater?
16: Good question. I think it's catering. Not sure. You'd have to look it up, but I just know that they did a phenomenal job. It was there. It was hot. They set up in like 5 minutes.
17: Did they?
16: It was so quick and efficient. And it was just fun. Fun to see a lot of people that you don't get to see every day or even every week or every season when your kid's an athlete. And then, we just had a really, really fun party. And then the rest of our weekend was consumed to going to other graduations.
17: Yeah.
16: And it's funny because you see the same people at every graduation if you run in the same circle.
17: So how did Nolan feel about it? Because I went over to my friend Hannah's house and Liam and her son went golfing. And then I was like, well, let's just polish off a bottle of wine on your deck. And two houses down was this kid's grad party. So she ran up there real quick. She's like, he looks miserable. Like,
16: oh, no.
17: He had to shake hands. He probably knew only half of the people that came, and she's like, I'm just gonna write a check.
16: What happens when you when you raise a child and then you look at him and you're like, I don't know if this one's polished enough to be out in the real world? And then all of a sudden the way he treated everybody that came onto our property was meeting him, was happy to see him, was spending time with him, and he had ample time to just kind of either sit down with his girlfriend or his friends and just kind of be that kid that was like, come to my party, put a card in the box. And he was really cool with all of it. So good. I think it's just good to be done. And then we have all these other parents that we know that are like, theirs is coming up this weekend or the next weekend or the next weekend. They're like, you guys are so lucky to be done already. And it is, it's a heavy undertaking. You get everything right. And then you get these people to your place and then they all leave. And then you're just like, and that was it. And so, so I'm just kind of feeling good about that. In heavy baseball mode for the summer right now. So that's my mentality. But again, big shout out to Big Boar Barbecue. If you have not had them do anything for you, definitely reach out, because I haven't had anything better. That brisket, that's all I thought about yesterday.
17: Yeah.
16: We went to graduation parties, and I was like, I don't think I'm going to eat here because I want to eat at home.
17: Yeah.
16: Like, it was that good. Wow. So shout out to those guys. Just had a ton of fun over the weekend. Regardless, we got to hit kickstart on this week. The very first thing we're going to do today is get you to see Niall Horan. He's going to be at Grand Casino Arena coming up in March. All right. So I know that you don't really want to think about March already, but in 8 months, he'll be live in concert. If you want your first pair of tickets, we're giving away these all week long. You're going to get yours coming up next. By the way, if you didn't realize, we flipped the calendar.

0: Morning and welcome in. You got the Playhouse with Kat and JJ. First item of business this week is to set you up with tickets to see Niall Horan. Now, this show isn't until March of 2027. It's going to be a Grand Casino Arena. This is going to be a big show. Tickets are on sale right now. But if you'd like your first pair of free tickets, start calling 320-251-1047. I will give you a hint as to how you're going to win these tickets. Niall Horan was a member of
1: One Direction.
0: And the first word in One Direction is?
1: The first word in One Direction? One.
0: One. There it is. Okay. Just think one.
1: It's our theme.
0: And you can win. But you do have to call now, okay? 320-251-1047. Let's get you in on these tickets. We're going to be giving away all week long. But this is your first opportunity to grab them. But you must be caller number 10. And then we'll go from there, okay? 320-251-1047 gets you in on these right now. Good luck.

0: opening the week, and then we're going to give these away all week long. We got tickets to see Niall Horan in March. I know you don't want to think all the way past summer, but March will be the date that he will be at Grand Casino Arena. And the theme is going to be the word one, because Niall Direction was part of... Horan was part of One Direction. So the theme is one. So for instance, Kat, if you were to guess a certain number, and then I would be like, hey, you get to hear this song, and then you have to name the group or the artist for the song that contains the word one, you would go with... Your palate isn't deep enough to know this song.
1: No, it isn't. How far?
0: 80s.
1: Was it the 80s?
0: You ever seen the movie Iron Eagle?
1: No.
0: Louis Gossett Jr. It's about a kid whose dad is in the military and gets shot down over a hostile area.
1: Okay.
0: And he goes in there and like steals a fighter jet and rescues his dad.
1: Oh my God, are they all going to be this hard?
0: It's from Queen. It's called One Vision. Okay. All right. So that's my example. That's not one of the songs today on our challenge. But Mark is caller number 10, so he's going to get a crack at this. What's going on with Mark?
2: Well, not too much. Just have contractors come to the house today.
0: I gotcha. What are you getting worked on?
2: Just making the house more handicap accessible for me.
0: Copy that. Thanks. All right, Mark. So here's the deal. The tickets are available, and it's all on a theme of one, since Niall Horan was part of One Direction. I've got 5 songs lined up. They all have the number one in the title of the song. So what I'll do is I'll give you 10 seconds of that song. You pick 1, 2, 3, 4, or 5. And then if you can name the artist or group that sang that song, you'll get Niall Horan tickets. If not, we're going to turn them over to texters. So it really is a luck of the draw. You got to pick a number, 1, 2, 3, 4, or 5.
2: 4.
0: 4. Number 4. I think you're probably going to get this one. You get 10 seconds of the song. Remember, the title contains the word one. You must give us the artist or group. 10 seconds starts now.

0: There it is. You got your 10 seconds, and now name that group or artist.
1: Is it Shania Twain?
0: You're going to the show, brother. Nice job.
2: I said, I was listening to some old school Shania the other day. I'm like, girl. She had it.
0: She still has it. There's something about that girl. Something about Shania Twain. And Mark going to see Niall Horan from One Direction. Well done, man.
1: Awesome.
0: I want to see how you would have done on any of the other songs. Pick another number.
1: Let's do number two.
0: Number two. Oh, you'd have got this one for sure. Who's that artist?
1: Britney Spears.
0: Wow, look at this guy.
2: And the one, Hit Me Baby One More Time.
0: Let's try one more. You got 1, 3, and 5 still on the table.
1: Let's go with 5.
0: 5. This one's a little bit tougher. How old are you?
1: 47.
0: You had to think about that. You'd have got this one.

0: Could you name that artist or group?
1: No, I know it's One Way or Another. I just don't know who the artist is.
0: Blondie, yeah.
2: Doesn't matter.
0: You got tickets nonetheless. So all of a sudden, you grab your calendar. You look way out to March 17th of 2027, and your night is occupied with Niall Horan at Grand Casino Arena. Congratulations, man. Well done.
1: Thank you.
0: Yeah, hang on a second. We'll get all your details. And tomorrow morning, what time do you want to give away tickets, Cats?
3: Let's do this at 8:20.
0: Okay, 8:20 tomorrow morning, a brand new contest and another way for you to win tickets to see Niall Horan.
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0: Cat and JJ. 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
1: The four before you hit the door is dead ahead. 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
2: The excellence

0: manhunt for the guy who allegedly shot two Virginia sheriff's deputies, one fatally, ended Sunday when they found the suspect, 55-year-old Michael Puckett. He was apprehended in Surry County, North Carolina. So the shooting happened. These officers were sent to the home to conduct a welfare check. And you just never know what you'll expect.
1: Eight shots in my head. Multiple shots fired. I'm
2: here. Oh, man.
0: So when you look at a police officer and they're in the car next to you, they woke up that day and they just don't know what to expect. And all they did was what they were told to do. And this guy opened fire on them when they arrived. All right. So a main Democrat, Democratic Senate candidate, try saying that. I will not say that again. Graham Plattner is under fire after his wife, Amy, had shared, and this is why you don't share what's going on inside your relationship with, like, even friends, because it's hard to undo it. She had disclosed during their campaign last year that he had exchanged sexually explicit texts with multiple women during their marriage. I'm like, why are you saying this when he's like a hopeful?
3: I find it really shameful that there's a group of media outlets and people who are willing to spread gossip instead of talking about real issues that Graham is running on.
0: Well, but it's because you told everybody.
2: Yeah,
0: and
2: I mean,
0: there's always going to be a leak. If you get through some type of run for office and there's no leak, then you're probably pretty squeaky clean. Or they never found anything.
2: Not many of us could do it.
0: Yeah. All right. So speaking of mysteries, we have these people that heard an unexplained sonic boom in South Carolina. Here.
4: Yeah, I'm sure you're going to start getting multiple 911 calls, but we had some type of, not sure if it was an earthquake or something.
0: So it was a residual effect from a double sonic boom that happened after a meteor exploded over northeastern Massachusetts and southeastern New Hampshire. So, I mean, it shook cameras, dogs went running. They showed the inside of this airplane hangar and all the sides of the walls were shaking.
2: You ever been around one?
0: A sonic boom?
2: Yeah.
0: No.
2: It's super scary. So when my dad was stationed at Bragg for a while, we'd get a chance to go out there and see a couple of these things with some of the fighter jets. And when they're in a training exercise and they do get to Mach 1, it is great because you're just seeing something going across the sky. And then all of a sudden, you hear it, and then you feel it.
0: Yeah.
2: And it hits you in the chest like a sledgehammer. It's really phenomenal.
0: Man, yeah, a lot of people were very scared. But to know that it wasn't anything that was man-made, I think made people feel a lot better. All right, so this YouTuber in hot water, if you were thinking, I might try a stunt, I might ride a roller coaster, see how many chicken nuggets I can eat. It's actually very hard, and you will get banned from that amusement park.
5: It was definitely really hard, so I see why Cedar Point reacted the way they did, because I can see why there's safety measures and everything like that. It was hard. I had to try not to choke almost the entire ride. I had no idea Cedar Point even seen the video until I got a message saying I've been banned for life from Cedar Point, which really hurts because I've been going there since I was a little kid. I'm a season pass holder. I'm definitely sad about how it ended up.
2: Hey, did he get all the nugs down, though? That's the question.
0: No, he said it was very difficult. That's one thing you'll never hear me say, that I'm a season pass holder at an amusement park. I just, like, don't enjoy rides that much, except for if it had, like, a water park with it, then maybe.
2: Rich friends growing up, I grew up just about 25 minutes, maybe 20 minutes away from Valley Fair.
0: Yeah.
2: And my rich friends growing up had season passes to Valley Fair. Uh-huh. And it was always me going, Mom, Dad, can I get like $30 to go to Valley Fair with my friends? And they're like, we ain't got that.
0: Yeah.
2: But they would go all the time, like a couple of times a week.
0: So my friend, Melissa, she buys them every summer. I'm like, we live 80 minutes away.
2: Yeah.
0: You're really going to randomly drive 80 minutes, stay all day.
2: And these kids were like 10 or 11 at the time. And I remember their parents would just drop them off in the morning and then pick them up at night.
0: Isn't that what you do? That's what I would do.
2: I know, but at 10 years old, you would let

0: kid wander around Valley Fair by themselves?
1: Yeah.
0: Like,
1: probably.
0: I got an 18-year-old. I don't think I'd let him go unsupervised.
1: And that is the four before you hit the door.
2: Coming up next with Kat and JJ.
1: Okay, so your child just had his graduation party, your final child out the door. He's going to graduate college. Who knows what he's thinking he's going to start at as far as like a starting salary
0: in his head,
1: career?
0: It's about $750,000 to be his first job.
1: And that's cute. But we're going to talk about what college grads expect, what reality is. But I want to know your first paying job, your first salaried job. What was it out of college? And then how much was the salary? All right. We're going to discuss it.
0: I don't even want to talk about
1: this. Crushing.
0: I know. So depressing. We'll get to it next.

0: Is it a can of beer or is it a can of soda? When we open it, can you tell just by hearing it? If so, you could end up $1,000 richer. Coming up at 7:07. Can you dethrone Heather from St. Cloud, who is currently on the leaderboard for Suds and Soda? Man, I hope so. 7:07 will be your opportunity. Good morning. It's Kat and JJ.
1: So I was reading about the average college grad expecting to get a real job out of college, which should be the expectation. You're like, I just worked for a long time to get my dream job. They're expecting $80,000 for their starting salary. Closer to, for actual salary, $56,000 is what they'll end up getting.
0: So that's the average out of college salary is $56,000.
1: That's quite a discrepancy.
0: Now, a lot of kids are going to be going to schools that charge more than that for the first year.
1: Yeah.
0: And then the compound interest on your student loans means you're going to work for 25 years before you really pay these off at minimum payments. How much was your first job out of college? What did it pay?
1: My first radio job salaried was $22,000. And that was to be a morning show co-host in Fargo.
0: I can beat
1: that.
0: And
1: I was like, let's do this. I didn't even try and finagle. I didn't try to strike a deal for myself. I was a young girl. I wasn't even 21. And I was like, I just got a full-time job. Where do I sign? And I was so poor. Oh, my God.
0: You were getting less than $2,000 a month.
1: It was
0: crazy. Less than $500 a week. You were getting less than $100 a day to work.
1: But it was 2004, 2005. So it was like, I could survive on it. I just like to shop.
0: My very first job. So when I went away to college, I was a physical therapy major. Then I switched to history and I was going to go to law school. And then all that just was like, I was uninterested at one point. So I got into radio. I did my, I went to a 9-month program. They kicked me out after 3. And then I had my first radio job.
1: Okay.
0: My first real radio job in Knoxville, Iowa. By the way, that's the sprint car capital of the world. Did you know that?
1: I didn't know that. Wow.
0: I went in there and they're like, yeah, it's this fun rock station. We're all cool. And then I got there and I'm like, wait, the Bee Gees aren't rock. Mm-hmm. Wait, Dan Fogelberg isn't rock. Wait, during the middle of my show, I have to run a 30-minute church service. And on Sundays, they didn't tell me this when they gave me the job, but it was 5 days a week in the afternoon. And the afternoon was 4 p.m. to 11 p.m. That was the air shift.
1: Okay.
0: At 11 p.m., I shut the station off. We ran the national anthem and it got the station got shut off.
1: Yeah.
0: It went dark. There was no audio until 6 a.m. the next morning when the guy got in and fired the whole thing up. We actually had a field behind the radio station that the tower was in, and we kept that field clean with sheep.
1: Yeah, they have that right across the street from us.
0: It really happened, and I was getting, and I thought I was banking,
1: yeah,
0: balling at $1,000 a month. I was making $12,000 a year.
1: That is almost poverty.
0: Well, okay, so now here's how I equated it. My rent was $200 a month.
1: Mm-hmm.
0: I had student loans. I was dating my wife and I wanted to marry that girl, but I'm like, luckily she stumbled upon working for Prince,
1: yeah,
0: which kind of got us through the really, really lean years. But I was making $12,000 a year in my very first radio gig.
1: Crazy.
0: I was living off
1: all right,
0: of
1: so you win.
0: Nothing, man.
1: Yeah.
0: I would like to see if anybody else had a full-time job that paid less than $12,000 a year.
1: You had a full-time job. You just didn't know when your next meal would come.
0: Well,
1: like, isn't that the American dream right there? You're just like, I want to work
0: and there
1: do what
0: was
1: I want, but
0: nothing better than the couple of times I worked there for about a year before I got canned. But there, my parents would come down and fill their vehicle full of groceries. And they would go to the little, I think it was a Piggly Wiggly in town, and buy me everything I wanted.
1: Oh, that's so nice.
0: And I'm like, I'm a man. Like, I'm supposed to be living on my own. And I would die when my parents would come down and see me and just go to the grocery store. And I'd come back from work. It'd be 11 p.m. They'd be up having a beer. Oh, refrigerator's full. And I was like, oh, thank you, Jesus. Like, it was so great. But as anybody else, you got done with school, you got into your career, and you made so little that you barely got by. How much were you making? Can anybody do better than or worse than $12,000 a year? If so, call now. I want to get your story real quick. 320-251-1047. Holler at us.

0: to the Playhouse. It's Kat and JJ. So, it's that time of the year. We see all of these high school and collegiate graduates walk down the aisle with the world right in front of them. What are you going to do? And all of my son's cards that he got. Can't wait to see how you're going to change the world.
1: Oh, dang it.
0: I'm like...
1: I just gave you his card. It says that.
0: Did it really?
1: Oh my God, that's so funny.
0: I'm like, to all these people, I'm like, you know, he's just a ball player, right? Like, my wife and I are on a dream and a string and a hope that the rest of the ball players in college will get him to class and that he'll get through his C's get degrees and D's get degrees. So we were talking
1: about... You didn't give him a pep talk with that, did you?
0: No, those are internal thoughts. Okay. I can't really pump him up that way, but I'm like, hey, you keep hitting the ball hard. We got a chance of graduating college.
1: Yeah.
0: You know?
1: You never know. But like when he graduates, does he have a number in mind, which would be his starting salary? Because they say the average person that's graduating from college is like, my first base salary will be $80,000. And they say, no. In all actuality, it's going to be about $56,000. So mine was nowhere near that. Mine was adorable. It was about $20,000.
0: My daughter just graduated college, and she'll start her doctorate program in 2 weeks. That costs $300,000.
1: Oh, my God.
0: And so she's got this plan when she gets done that she's like, I got a 6-7 year plan, Dad, and then I'm going to be debt free. And I'm like, all right, whatever you're going to do, you know, as long as you're having fun. And we were talking about, you know, just the first job you got out of college, and yours paid what, $22,000 a year?
1: Yeah, something like that. And it was just, I was just happy to have a job. I'm like, I'm doing what I love. I'll get by. And thankfully, like, businesses would bring in food to the break room because that's literally how I ate. So, yeah.
0: I made $1,000 a month my first radio job.
1: That's
0: it was
1: crazy.
0: $12,000 a year. I had a car payment. I had my student loans.
1: Yeah.
0: I had, and luckily, like, my wife came along and that girl know how to make money. How's Jesse doing today?
2: I'm good. How are you?
0: Good. You remember when you first got out of college, or maybe it was right out of high school, maybe you didn't go to college. Do you remember how much money a year you were making?
2: $11,880 a year.
1: Wow. What paid next to nothing for you to do?
2: That was a good paying job back in 1998.
1: 1998.
0: What do you break? What's that, like $8 an hour?
2: $8.25.
0: Yeah, okay.
1: Okay, so, and what was it? What were you doing?
2: I was working at a turkey hatchery.
0: Oh, that couldn't have been
1: stinky.
0: Great, could have it?
2: It wasn't a horrible, stinky job.
1: Okay. Yeah.
2: I hated it.
0: But it probably gave you the determination to not work there again. So you were either going to up your education or up your skill set so that you didn't end up back there, right?
2: Yes.
0: Yeah, okay.
2: Now I'm a supervisor making about $70,000 a year.
1: So you're still working there?
2: No.
1: Oh, okay. You're a supervisor somewhere else.
0: But now you just get to tell everybody else what to do and make a hell of a lot more money.
2: Yeah.
0: Big upgrade for Jesse.
1: We rolled up to maybe it was a Quick Trip, and they were like, showing how much you could get as a salaried position for a manager. It was like $107,000 plus benefits.
0: Here's the problem with that job.
1: Plus the roller bites.
0: I know you get all the tornadoes you want.
1: Yeah.
0: But then like you got a bunch of knuckleheads working for you that just don't show up on a Saturday night sometimes.
1: Yeah. That would be the worst part of the job.
0: Yeah. What's the worst part of your job right now, Jesse, even though you're making decent money?
2: Call outs.
1: And what is that for the layman?
2: People who just don't care, and they're like, I'm not going to go to work today.
1: Sure. They're like, Jesse will fix it. Can't come to work. I'm sick.
2: Yeah, a little bit extra on my plate, but always works out.
0: Out of Kat and myself, who do you think would be the first to call in sick if we were working for you?
2: You.
0: No.
1: Correct.
0: No, I wouldn't call in sick. I'd have a great excuse, like my garage door didn't open or my car was abducted by aliens.
1: Yeah. But,
0: way back in the day, though, $8 an hour was pretty decent. Thanks, Jesse. Have a great morning.
2: Thanks, you
0: too. I appreciate you being on the show. I want to read some of these texts because these are kind of amazing. Good morning to Tony. He said, I made $400 a month working at Hardee's when I was 22 out of college. I spent $100,000 on a degree. I was making less than $10,000 a year. And Ava had said, I made $250 a month as a receptionist at a car dealership right out of college. I had to move back in with mom and dad.
1: Yeah. So they did a whole expose on this on, I think it was Care 11 the other day, where it was like, this is just what the future is with your 24, 23-year-old moving back into your house. Oof. And all these families like creating an apartment for them and making them feel comfortable before heading out.
0: My wife has always been like, we need 4 bedrooms in case they all move back. And I'm like, if they all move back, I move out. So really, you need 3 bedrooms.
1: What do you think she's going to do?
3: Coming up next. Here's what's next with Kat and JJ.
0: All right, we're going to get into listener bingo next. It's our opportunity to get a great story like Jesse's from you. Maybe you're somebody listening who...
1: who is too pregnant right now. You are done. Like after this last week when it was really hot, you're just like, we need to... someone scare me. Somebody do something to get this thing out of me right now.
0: I'm looking for anyone listening who had modern medicine save their life.
1: Oh, okay.
0: Within the last like couple of years. There was literally no chance if you would have been having whatever happened to you in the 80s or even the 90s that you would have survived. But because of modern medicine's advancements, your life was saved recently.
1: Like Narcan?
0: Maybe.
1: I got down a rabbit hole with people like having reactions to the drugs and then someone just like stabs them with Narcan and then they're like, boom, they come back.
0: It's like the Pulp Fiction thing.
1: It's crazy.
0: Same thing. If either of these fit your life, get ready to call in and grab the bingo next.
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5: To this day, I still have some frugal habits from my childhood that I can't quite shake. Like it's still hard for me to use a whole paper towel. You know what I mean? I want to rip it in two. I give the other half to my boo. If I'm at a restaurant, they hand out a wet towelette. Usually, I don't use it right away. I'm like, hey, let me put that in my pocket. I want to save it for later. It's too special for now. It's wet. It's individually wrapped. So it feels like a commitment. When you choose to deploy it, you got one shot. Make it count. And every now and then, a situation will come up, and you'd be like, is it time? Nah, yeah, this ain't that bad. I got some napkins. I got condensation on my ice water. I just go like that. I'm good. I'm good. I can't waste a whole towelette on this. So you wait. You continue to wait. And finally, one day, you find a moment that's worthy. You excited to get your satisfaction. You open the wrapper to find all the liquid is gone. Now you're trying to clean your barbecue fingers with what's basically a used dryer sheet.
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1: Seeking justice for the injured.
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10: Bingo!
6: Listener, bingo is about the first person that can get through with a story for us, but your story's got to follow one of the following two criteria. Maybe you're somebody listening who?
15: Who is way too pregnant right now. You are over it. This husband and wife are singing about how she is 40 weeks along.
16: My wife has tried everything that y'all suggest. But clearly it ain't working. Look at her uterus. She's still pregnant.
17: 40 weeks.
16: She's still pregnant.
17: 10 months.
16: Pregnant.
15: So I've talked about that one cafe latte salad dressing that if you go there, it's a salad dressing that kicks it into high gear. It's like a combo of like vinaigrette and other scary stuff. It's fine for the baby. But women will travel to Cafe Latte to get it, to eat the salad and go into labor.
6: When we had our first kid, it was 2 days after my wife walked across the stage, 40 weeks pregnant for her second degree. And we had no air conditioning in our apartment.
15: Oh, my God.
6: And it was the middle of July. For whatever reason, their ceremony had gotten postponed a couple of weeks. And then she got in the cap and gown. She's like, I look like a moose. And I'm like, no, you're beautiful. You're glowing. And she was so uncomfortable. And she walks across the stage. She waddles across the stage. She grabs her degree, just looks at it like, get me out of this thing. And it was just a couple of days later. There comes little Peyton. Yeah. So I get it, man. When you're too pregnant, you're just done with it. Mine is, I'm looking for anyone listening who is living today because modern medicine saved your life. If you would have had whatever happened to you even 10 years ago, you'd be 6 feet under. And then Megan called right away. And Megan, you fit mine, right?
18: Yes, absolutely.
6: Yeah. What happened? What was, tell me how modern medicine saved your life.
18: Yeah, so one day I was just feeling really, really sick, and I had to go to the emergency room, and they told me that I had a double kidney infection and an engulfed bladder, and that I had to have surgery immediately.
15: Oh my God.
18: And, of course, I had called my father about it because my grandmother, his mom, when he was 4 years old, passed away from that because they didn't have medication at the time. And so I just thought that was kind of crazy that me and my grandma both had the same thing, but because of the modern medication, I was able to get treated and, not 56 feet under.
6: How long were you down and out after this?
18: I would say physically, I was probably in pain like afterwards for maybe a week because I was pregnant and I had a baby. And so it was literally a month after I had the baby. And so it was just very, very painful. And my husband had to watch the baby for almost a whole week.
6: What was more painful, the kidney stuff or seeing your husband not understand how to watch a baby?
18: Both, actually. Yeah. I would say equally.
15: So I'm sure that you felt just so helpless and you were like, I just want to be good. I want to be the mama I was planning to be. But how bad were you feeling and maybe chalked it up to like pregnancy pains?
6: Postpartum maybe.
18: Oh, no, it was definitely the worst. I mean, going through pregnancy pain on top of, you know, the healing process on top of the double kidney infection. Mm-hmm. They didn't know at first what was wrong. I had went to the emergency room twice, actually. And at first they couldn't figure out what it was. And then I had went back a second time. And then that's when they said immediately surgery.
15: Wow.
18: No matter what I did, I couldn't, you know, get comfortable or go to bed or do anything. So
15: I can't imagine.
6: But all good now? Things are good?
18: Yes, everything's good and great now. I'm actually pregnant right now with my third child, so I'm due in 4 weeks.
6: Oh, so you're probably
15: so
6: done
15: you qualify
6: being pregnant
15: for both
6: too.
15: Of ours. Yeah.
18: Yeah. Yeah.
6: And,
18: I'm all good now.
6: Do you know what you're going to have?
18: A boy, third boy.
6: Congratulations.
15: Wow.
6: Yeah,
18: thank
6: very,
18: you.
6: Very exciting times. All right, let us know how it goes, but thanks for checking in. We appreciate the bingo.
18: Yeah, no, thank you.
6: Have a great morning.
18: Good morning.
12: Coming up next.
13: It's Kat and JJ, and here's what's
6: Imagine
13: next.
6: You just walk in, you're like, man, maybe I'm a little dehydrated. I got a sinus infection or something. And then boom, they're like, no, we need to lay you out.
15: I'm just such a big believer in medicine. You know, I've had some interactions with one woman in particular. She is a listener, and she had a daughter who dealt with ulcerative colitis. And so she'd post that on Facebook, and then she's like, but don't worry, I'm rubbing oils on her. I'm like, girl, that is what I had. It is unbearable pain. It is like, imagine all of your intestines snake bite all day.
6: Are you
15: every
6: sure
15: day.
6: You're not overselling this a little
15: and
6: bit.
15: And this girl, 11 years old, her mom's like, oh, let me rub some thieves on your feet. I'm like, no, this is where medicine comes into play. It's okay.
6: You sure it didn't help?
15: What? No, because she kept posting about it. She's like, yeah, she's still in a bunch of pain. Yeah, get her into the doctor. She's like, I don't believe in that stuff. So, I don't know. Big believer in just give me the drugs.
6: I like somebody else fixing me.
15: Right.
6: Right. Like, exactly. I don't fix my own car because I can't.
15: Yeah.
6: And if they said just rub a bunch of oil on your car, I don't think I would do that either.
15: I don't get it.
6: Let's get into our first round of paparazzi before we try and get you $1,000 of Suds or Soda. What do you got?
15: All right, Mandy Moore dishing on who gave her first drink when she was 18. And now she's like, no, no, no. Don't think that he was like telling everybody underage to drink. But who is it? He's very famous. Coming up with Radio Paparazzi next.
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15: This blonde bombshell did not feel pretty until what happened?
29: Oh my God, did you hear this?
30: If it's happening in Hollywood, we're talking about it.
15: Gwen Stefani, of all people, from The OC. She was gorgeous, but she said she never felt the prettiest until this happened.
31: I look back at all the photos, and I'm like, where am I the prettiest? Like, when do I like myself the most? And it was right when Blake started loving me. Yeah. When you actually feel love for the first time, they reflect you. You can see yourself in them.
6: That makes no sense, though.
15: It's like when someone says, I wish you could see yourself how I see you. That's exactly what she's talking about. Olivia Dean said that she is a fan of reality TV. Me too, girl. What is her latest jam?
32: I do watch reality TV. I just watched Love Island All Stars. And oh my God, what amazing television that was. Thank you, everybody involved, for that. It really got me through the last couple months. And I loved it. No notes. Can't wait. The next season. Maya Jama, I love you.
6: What is it? Love Island?
15: Love Island. I hear so many good things about it. You would think that I'd be up on this one because I love myself some smut TV too. So maybe I got to get on board. All right. So Mandy Moore is revealing on the Shut Up Evan podcast that she did drink underage. She is not condoning it, but she did want to say that when she was 18, her co-star on Saved, when they were in Canada, which, can you drink at a different age in Canada? Is it 21 or is it 18?
6: It was 18 for a long time.
15: Maybe that's why he was like, you're of age up here. But she said that he introduced her to white Russians, which ooh. I'm not even mad at him for doing that when she's 18. I'm mad at the white Russian. You don't introduce someone to the drinking world with something so god-awful heavy.
6: It's white Russians kind of dominated my life in my 30s for a hot like year. Oh, that's God. All I would drink was white Russians.
15: I feel like it's like a 75-year-old ladies domino club drink.
6: When I started, a slight infatuation after I watched The Big Lebowski, and that's all he really drinks. Ugh. And I kept going, wow, they're great. And then I was in Nashville for a record label thing, and we were on a boat, and Sarah Evans, the country singer, was bartending, and she was making me white Russians all night long. I was the only one drinking them. I keep coming up, and she'd go, white Russian? I go, yeah, of course. Thanks, Sarah Evans.
15: Wow,
6: and
15: maybe that's all she knows how to make.
6: So into those.
15: All right. Blowing out the candles today, we have Morgan Freeman turning 89.
12: Coming up next.
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6: Right, we're going to open a can. If you can tell us whether it's suds or soda, whether it's a can of beer or a can of soda, you could end up $1,000 richer. Current leaderboard has Heather from St. Cloud on there at 6. If you can do better than that next, you could be $1,000 richer.

0: Matt and JJ. Thank you for letting us be part of it. The grand prize for our Suds or Soda game is $1,000. Now, we open a can. Is it soda? Is it beer? Pop, if you will. Or beer. You know you're horrible at this game. I feel like I would dominate.
1: Really?
0: Yeah.
1: Because some of the ones, like when you win soda for soda for soda for soda with Heather, like we tried to trick her and trip her up, but some of those did sound like suds. So
0: if you think you got the ear for this, you need better than six in a row to become our new leader on the leaderboard. 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So here's the deal. 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We'll start opening cans. If you can tell if they're suds or soda, you could end up with $1,000. Our number is 320-251-1047. 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

0: back into the flow. Yes, it's June. Your calendar is correct. I'm JJ Katz here as well. Can you tell us the difference between a can of soda and a can of beer just by hearing it opened?
1: I know I can't. I don't think I would have gotten to six. That's where Heather is sitting right now. Heather of St. Cloud. It's a very good run. So what we need is you can't tie. You have to get seven.
0: You have to beat Heather. As we turn to Ashley from Roseau, who's caller number 10. How was the weekend, Ashley?
2: Busy.
0: Yeah, what'd you do?
1: Same.
2: Made a new fence around the garden.
1: Okay.
0: That took all weekend?
2: Well, put new posts in, so.
0: I gotcha. All right. So if you were to have a beer right now, even though it's 7:12 a.m. What would your choice of beer be?
2: Probably like a Blue Moon.
0: Okay, I like that.
1: That's my grandpa's drink.
0: Little orange slice on the side. Today we're dealing with Busch Light is the beer, Dr. Pepper is the soda. You've got to get more than six in a row, right, to get yourself in a spot to win $1,000. You ready for your first can?
2: I am.
0: Ashley, Suds or soda?
2: I think that sounds like Suds.
1: Right away.
0: Ashley.
1: That actually, to me, sounded like a crisp
0: that
1: soda.
0: That sounded to me like a Dr. Pepper, too, even though I was staring right at the can. That's it. It's over. It's very anticlimactic. All right. Well, have a good day, I guess.
2: I tried.
0: Yeah, it was a great try.
2: It sounds a lot different over the phone.
0: That's what a lot of people are saying. All right. We'll give you another chance tomorrow, I guess. That was easy.
1: Like that.
0: I feel like we should have had more there. What time do you want to do this tomorrow?
1: Tomorrow is going to be at, let's do 8:35.
0: Okay. We'll give you a little chance to get a little more coffee in your system tomorrow morning. 8:35, another chance to get on the leaderboard, dethrone Heather from St. Cloud. If you think you want to play Suds or Soda and you've got an ear for this, be here at 8:30, 8:35-ish tomorrow morning.
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0: Okay, I want you to start thinking about your prayer routine. If you pray, all right, whether it's to God, Buddha, Allah, I don't care who or what you pray to. But think in your mind of how much time you spend praying per day. I'll tell you why that's important coming up after the four before you hit the door. What do you got?
1: All right. Four before you hit the door. I should have been prepared. Okay. We're going to talk about this. You're a baseball coach. What would you have done if one of your youth players did this? The coach ended up getting suspended for life, by the way. So we'll talk about what happened on the baseball diamond. I just could not believe it. That's coming up with the four before you hit the door next.
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0: The four before you hit the door is dead ahead. 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
1: The excellence.

0: scary stuff. People on the East Coast, they were shooketh when they heard an unexplained sonic boom.
1: Yeah, I'm sure you're going to start getting multiple 911 calls, but we had some type of, not sure if it was an earthquake or something.
2: And it ended up being meteorites, right?
0: That guy called from South Carolina. The meteor exploded over northeastern Massachusetts and then southeastern New Hampshire. So they did end up finding out that It was a meteor. There's nothing you can do about it. It was nothing man-made, but still scary. You know, you see your pets running and the walls shaking and you just can't explain it.
2: They don't see these things coming from a ways away. Could this be like something you could alert the public to, like a child abduction?
0: Well, you know that they probably do see it coming, but they're like, it's like 3 feet. What are you going to do? You know, and we know it's going to go into the ocean. So maybe they don't want to cause panic, but they should say you might hear something this afternoon. We are having a meteor enter the atmosphere, something like that.
2: I mean, I would think that they could see him from that far away. Yeah. But
0: In sports, a youth baseball coach in Oklahoma has been suspended for life after his son threw a pitch into the dugout of an opposing team. People are nuts. Get him out of there. He did. He just
2: it was crazy.
0: Who knows if it was just a game of chirping or if he was a hothead or if his dad was like, go ahead. But how come the coach was suspended?
2: Because he didn't? I'm sure he told his kid you what to do. Did? Absolutely. Kids don't do that on their own. A youth player does not throw a ball into the opposing dugout.
0: Yeah.
2: On his own.
0: Very dangerous. Very dangerous, by the way. All right. So finally hearing a little bit more about that brawl that happened during the kindergarten graduation. I think the other day we were watching
2: this.
0: Yeah, it was on the news and maybe you were looking down, but it was some parents started fist fighting at this kindergarten graduation over seating. So is it under kindergarten? Maybe I didn't give you the heads up, but it happened in Toledo, Ohio. And this graduation ceremony, all these adults were getting ready. And one guy's like, no, I want to sit there, led to a fight between one and then the other. And that's okay. But it was just kind of like a gross show of in front of all these kids that are now entering elementary school. This is what is
2: that's
0: in
2: what they're
0: going to
2: see is mom and dad fighting other adults.
0: I just couldn't believe it. All right. So this 83-year-old woman in California attacked by wild turkeys. I mean, it happens every day.
3: It happened and it was very real. I went head first and I broke my glasses. I hit my palm of my hand, my thumb, bled in the nose. They're ignoring the problem, basically. Pretty scary. Shell shocked, a little afraid to go too far.
2: Wait till Thanksgiving rolls around.
0: I know. Back in my hometown, they're pretty bad. People will post online that they can't let their kids out of the car to get on the bus until the very last minute.
2: One of my favorites is a FedEx driver who is being completely pestered by two turkeys.
0: Yeah.
2: And he's got to get the package, then run out of his truck, and then run back all the way around the truck. And he's barely escaping these guys.
0: They do not get paid enough. And that is the four before you hit the door.
4: Coming up next, here's what's next with Kat and JJ.
2: Okay, so real quick. Do me a favor. Just think about, most of us probably say prayers at night. Maybe you pray when you wake up in the morning. Maybe you've got a ritual throughout the day. But how much time do you spend praying? All right, come up with a number in minutes. And I'll tell you why that's very, very important coming up next.

0: bring us into work. We've got cash for you right as we turn into the 8 o'clock hour, about 8:08. We can put some money in your pocket. In the meantime, just hang with us. It's Kat and JJ. They now say, and by the way, real quick, when you pray, how much time do you think per day you pray? How many minutes?
1: I like to do it at night. So I would say before I go to bed, maybe I spend about 5 minutes. And it's not just praying, it's also reflecting too. So it's like a 5 minute chunk out of my day.
0: 5 minutes is exactly what you should be doing.
1: Is it really?
0: Okay. Yeah. There's this big chunk of research that came out. They did a 10-year research project, and they said if you pray, and it doesn't matter, again, who you pray to or what you pray to, but praying and showing gratitude and, you know, putting that out into the universe for 5 minutes a day, 5 minutes is the number, it will reduce stress and anxiety by 75%.
1: I think it also puts things into perspective for me. If I didn't have the best day in my mind, then I'm like, well, my kid is still healthy. I'm still laying in a very comfortable bed with a roof over my head. It could just be sometimes you list off the same things every day, but I read once what your reality is what someone's dream is.
0: Sure, sometimes, yeah.
1: And so if you have a house, some people live in an apartment and they're planning and saving for a house. Or some people live in an apartment and other people might live on the street, you know, or live in their family's house. I don't know. There's somebody in a different situation than you are all the time. And I like to think like that.
0: But that's the whole number. If you find yourself with anxiety or a lot of stress, they're saying 5 minutes a day. It doesn't matter either. It 5 minutes was just the chunk. Again, a 10-year research project, thousands of people, 75% reduction in stress and anxiety if you pray 5 minutes a day. It doesn't matter if it's in the morning, in the afternoon, at night, if you want to split it up. But if you can find 5 minutes in your day and you want to really start eliminating your stress and your anxiety, praying 5 minutes a day.
1: Okay.
0: That's just, and I think we all have an extra 5 minutes, but I know the world gets crazy and everything you think everything's moving at a really crazy pace. 5 minutes a day, whether it's right before bed, maybe right when you wake up, maybe do while you're in the shower.
1: That's a good point where you're like the world goes so fast every single day, just like flies by. But for that 5 minutes, things kind of slow down and you're like, I'm going to take a minute. I'm going to think about how my day went. Could I do things better tomorrow? Thank you for the air in my lungs, you know, just stuff like that.
0: Yeah. Five minutes a day. Now, with that being said, if you could pray for one super selfish thing to happen to you, I know you're not supposed to pray for this. You're not supposed to say, dear God, give me $1 billion and I'll never be bad again. Now, we've all done this where you're over the toilet. You're like, dear God, get me through this.
1: Yeah.
0: And I will never drink again. And within 2 weeks, you are back on the sauce. Because we've all done that, right? But what is one, I want you to think about this and either call or text us, but I want to get yours. I'm going to give you about 2.5 minutes to think about one super selfish thing you would like to pray for right now. You don't pray for it, but if that gate was open for 5 minutes, you would toss in this prayer for what?
1: Okay.
0: What would yours be, Kat? I want yours as well. Will you call us real quick? 320-251-1047. No judgment, but if you could pray for one really selfish thing, what would it be right now?

0: talk about.
1: 5 minutes a day of prayer can drop your anxiety and stress by 75%. This is huge research.
2: I believe it. Like, you experience it and it makes sense because you have a moment to just slow down and reflect.
1: I'm at about a 5 minute clip, I think. I think prayers at night, about 5 minutes for me.
2: Yeah.
1: You know, sometimes when life gets a little bit more crazy, you spend a little more time. One of the weird things, as you grow older, you don't pray for things anymore. You just pray for, like, the health of your family.
2: Yeah.
1: And it's a thankful thing. It's not necessarily so much, please give me. But if you were to be really selfish, you lay your head down on the pillow tonight, you're going to say your prayers.
2: Mm-hmm.
1: What would be the selfish thing you prayed for?
2: So selfish and unselfish at the same time. Selfishly, I would love for both of my grandparents to find a place to go for day round care. Because they went from not needing it and now they need it. And it's kind of tough, one, to watch them, two, to see my mom have to struggle to make it work, you know, between those two, and then my dad needs some help. And so it's like, I would love to find someone that is so reliable and compassionate to do it. But if they have to go somewhere, I'd love for that to happen too.
1: They're just kind of not wanting to leave their home, huh?
2: They would.
1: Oh, they would now.
2: Yeah, but I'd love to find somewhere that's not $12,000 a month. It's robbery. Where do we live? Where do we live? This is not right to do to old people. It's like, they can literally manage to live for like 3 months and that's it at these places. It's gross.
1: I would selfishly pray. My son's getting married on July 31st and it's an outdoor venue.
2: Mm-hmm.
1: I would selfishly pray for 80 degrees and sunshine that day.
2: That's okay.
1: I just don't want to see them scramble. Mm-hmm. Because a tornado goes through or there's a thunderstorm that day. I don't want to. And they've got a plan B, right? They can always go inside.
2: Yeah.
1: But I'd love for that day for them just to be perfect.
2: Mm-hmm.
1: Sunshine, nice little breeze. That would be my selfish prayer. So we tossed this out. We said, hey, if you could have one really selfish prayer today, what would it be? And this is running the gamut. I want to read you some of these texts. This one from, I'm not going to say his name, but he said, bad credit guy here.
2: Mm.
1: I would pray for a new car or something that wouldn't break down weekly.
2: Okay.
1: That's a struggle. You got to go to work. And my dad always called vehicles such an evil necessity because you need it. You have to have it to get to work, to pay for the car, to pay to go to work.
2: Sometimes I know it's more expensive to live in a city, but you don't have a car. You don't have car insurance. You don't have to pay for parking. You can walk. So you're getting your exercise in. I get the appeal of that.
1: But if you're living outside of New York or Chicago
2: Impossible
1: or even Minneapolis, it's really, really tough. I want to say good morning to Elizabeth. She said, I would pray to get the job I'm interviewing for today.
2: Well, we'll send some
1: prayers
2: upstairs for you
1: today. You're interviewing for a job and you're like, just give me this job and I promise I'll be good forever.
2: I haven't applied for a job in 19 and a half years.
1: Yeah, it's been over 20 years and stuff.
2: That's crazy. But I don't even know how that would feel.
1: It would take me 3 weeks to work up a resume right now.
2: Yeah.
1: Good morning to Bree. She said, I would pray for a baby. We have been trying for 3 years now. That's a tough one, right?
2: That is a tough one.
1: I have for 3 years.
2: I have a cousin that she was unable to have a baby herself. And I remember there were some baby showers that were really tough for her. Like, some of my cousins would have their baby showers. Mine, she would go, and then I think she would cry on her way home. And I'm like, it's not easy for some people to get pregnant.
1: You put on a good face. You want to be happy for them. But then you're like, why can't
2: I? Know.
1: I get that. So if you were to be selfish today, what would be the one prayer you would toss up? I'd love to get yours at 320-251-1047. But remember, 5 minutes a day can drop your stress and anxiety by 75%. I feel like we all need that.
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2: Okay, so we're going to have some audio for you coming up next of what happened at this ice cream shop. I want to know where you work right now, or maybe a past job. What is the craziest thing that happened to you at work? Because I'm sure they woke up that day, did not expect this to happen. They're not standing for it either. This guy is going to be in big trouble. But what is the craziest thing that ever happened to you at work? We got to hear about it. You can call now.
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6: How do I get woken up? I hate getting woken up. I get woken up by guys trimming trees outside my window. 7 a.m. trimming trees. Exactly at 7. Like the clock went. and they started, which means they were on the trees ready at 6:58. So we're going to be jerks in 2 minutes. So what I wanted to do was wait for them to finish dripping and just follow one of the guys to his house. Stand outside his bedroom window, wait for him to go to bed. Just go, man, man, man, man, just be quiet for 5 minutes. Go, why would you do that at 7 a.m.? Trees are going to be there at noon. They don't leave. They don't walk. They're not the trees from Lord of the Rings.

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2: All right, good morning and welcome in. 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Use it. We want to know, what's the craziest thing that's happened to you at work?
3: So, probably woke up that day, did not think, oh, I'm going to go to my ice cream shop job and get a banana split to the back of the head.
14: We had a customer that felt that it was okay and appropriate to throw a banana split at the back of one of our employees' heads and hit her in the back of the head. Not going to be tolerated here. So we are taking appropriate measures that we feel are appropriate. We hope everyone will agree.
2: I had almost the same thing happen to me. I worked at a Haagen-Dazs shop when I was a junior in college, and these guys would always come in, the same like four guys, and they weren't like in a gang because they were at the mall.
3: Yeah.
2: You know what I mean?
3: So at
2: like
3: Haagen-Dazs.
2: But they thought they were kind of like tough guys.
3: Yeah.
2: And the one guy would always come in and he'd be like, give me some pralines and cream. And I knew the owner very, very well. And he would let me kind of do whatever I want. And I'd go, I can't do that unless you use the magic word.
3: Oh,
2: and I do that
3: God.
2: To people all the time when they go, give me that. I go, no, I can't. You have to use the magic word. And they would, and this guy goes, give me some pralines and cream. And I go, well, you got to use the magic word. And he goes, how about if I bust a cap in your ass?
3: Oh, my God.
2: And I go, you don't have the manpower. And he goes, all right, just give me the ice cream. I say, you gotta say please. And he says, please.
3: And you're scooping ice cream and you call someone's bluff like that? I would never do that. Just give them the ice cream.
2: Not at that point in my life. I wasn't giving up any ice cream.
3: Nothing
2: and
3: to
2: then
3: lose.
2: As okay. I scoop this, he goes, why don't you double that up? Oh. And I go, you're going to pay for that? He goes, no, just be my guy. And I'm like, not a chance.
3: You just said you're going to shoot me.
2: I don't know you.
3: Yeah.
2: And as I gave him the single serving of pralines and cream, and as I went over to the register to ring him up, he threw it at me.
3: Did it hit you?
2: No, it missed me. It whizzed right
3: that's
2: by my
3: even
2: head.
3: Worse.
2: I'm like, that's what I said. I go, dude, you are a bad athlete.
3: Yeah.
2: And then he and his boys, they never came back after that. But
3: he could not have been further than 4 feet from you. And he missed you?
2: I almost got accosted by pralines and cream.
3: Wow.
2: That was crazy.
3: We've had some crazy moments here. I think the most notable that both of us were here for was that guy that was urinating all over the entryway.
2: Yeah.
3: But the one that you weren't here for, he was here looking for you.
2: I had skipped out and went golfing early.
3: Yeah.
2: And then my phone starts blowing up. I'm on the fourth hole. And everyone's like, where are you? Are you okay? And I'm like, wait, what happened?
3: Yeah.
2: You were here for it.
3: Yeah. He was just running around the mezzanine and he was like smearing stuff on the glass. And he was like, JJ, like a scary clown out of a movie. He's like, JJ, where are you? Come out. And I'm like, oh my God, this guy is losing it. And he didn't really get too far. He only got a block and he was like kind of meandering down the street.
2: And the cops knew who he was. Like he had had some other episodes
3: around
2: the area.
3: Yeah, and he was kind of dressed like, remember when Ace Ventura goes to the mental institution where he has like the tutu on?
2: Sure.
3: Like, he was dressed very like, you could notice him. He stuck out like a sore thumb on the street.
2: And I still don't know what I did to that guy. Like, it's very weird when you're on the radio. Some people, they think they hear things like inside the songs that are talking specifically to them. Or if we're telling a story, he's really telling me that.
3: Yeah.
2: And this guy was tripping.
3: He was. You were the target that day.
2: I was glad I wasn't here. Thanks for fighting him off.
3: No problem.
2: It's good to have you here.
3: Anytime.
2: As the muscle. What is the single craziest thing that's happened though at your job? I mean, other than having somebody come here to kill me, been a pretty easy run.
3: Yeah, not too bad.
2: And the pralines and cream thing kind of shocked me.
3: I'd say we average one every 5 years.
2: One good nut every 5 years. But for you, what is the single craziest thing that happened at your job? Call us now. I want to share your stories next. Okay, 320-251-1047 gets you on our show.

0: Good morning and welcome into the Playhouse. It's Kat and JJ. Imagine you're just doing your job. You got a nice summer job at the ice cream shop. A lot of tourists come by. Maybe they want a banana split.
1: We had a customer that felt that it was okay and appropriate to throw a banana split at the back of one of our employees' heads and hit her in the back of the head. Not going to be tolerated here. So we are taking appropriate measures that we feel are appropriate. We hope everyone will agree.
0: Now, in a violent world, not so bad, but nonetheless, you're probably 16. You're working that job. You're trying to make a little extra money so you can have some fun with your friends this summer. You turn around.
2: Not expecting it.
0: You got the banana to the back of the noodle.
2: So I
0: got
2: to talk about Dina's. Dina texted in and said, I work at a fast food place not too far from the station. And we had a woman come in, order, and start doing yoga while she waited for her food. She took her shoes off and started doing forearm stands. My manager told her that there's a time and place. And this wasn't it. She left without her food. So we ate it.
0: Downward dog while you're waiting for your crispy fries. Melissa had also texted in. She said, we had a kid smash through the front of our store. Mom left him in the SUV with it running. He was like 5 or 6 years old.
2: Oh, my goodness.
0: So you're going to run in real quick. And all of a sudden, he finds a way to put it into drive.
2: You just never know.
0: Goes right through the front of the store. Craziest thing that's happened to you at work. Our number is 320-251-1047. I have to mention this real quick. I threw this up on socials just to see what people were saying. As, you know, my son had his graduation party this weekend. So I threw up the question, what is the one career that you don't want to see your kid go into? And you have a 13-year-old, soon to be 14-year-old. What's the one career, if you could look forward and make sure he never got into that career, what would it be?
2: And I said he wanted to be it for the first decade of his life, a police officer. I have a lot of respect for police officers. It's just hot off stories like we read this morning. I don't want that for my child to get that call as the parent of a police officer. Never.
0: You go for a welfare check and a guy comes out with a shotgun and it's lights out.
2: And the worst part is he would be one of the best.
0: Oh, he's caring.
2: Yeah.
0: Gentle.
2: His temperament is exactly what you'd want for a police officer, and he'd be in it for the right reasons. But other people, you just can't predict it.
0: Here are some of the more popular answers. I said, what is the one career you don't want to see your kid get into? Influencer on social media.
2: Yeah.
0: That was a big one. Jade said, being a Vikings player. And then everybody started going off. Well, you think that's hard? Try being a fan.
2: Yeah.
0: And I was like, all right. Law enforcement was definitely high on the list of our listeners. I like this one from Maggie. She said, the military. While I'm thankful for those who have served and are serving, I truly believe some are not called to be in that position. Listen, my dad was a military guy, and I was 6 or 7 when he sat me down and he said, you don't have the discipline to do what I did.
2: Yeah.
0: This is not for you. We're going to send you away to college. Something that costs more money because they don't make enough, right? So Carrie basically said, I want my son or daughter to get into a job that fits their lifestyle. I just want them to be happy. A lot of people said OnlyFans was also a popular thing. Mm-hmm. A lot of people don't want to see their kids with an OnlyFans page. I'm curious as to Kelly. She doesn't want her daughter going into nursing.
2: Huh. I wonder why. We need all the good ones we can get.
0: Yeah, I feel like there's definitely a gap there.
2: I don't think, I would say 99% of people that get into nursing is because they want to do something great for people.
0: Care for people.
2: Yeah.
0: Chuck had said retail. Yeah, we've all had bad retail experiences. And then I would say other than, you know, police officers or law enforcement, the second most popular answer was politics.
2: Mm-hmm.
0: People do not want to see their kids get into politics.
2: One, it's a thankless job. Two, you're never going to be all the way right, you know. So.
0: But if you get in there and you learn how to hedge the stock market, you could be a billionaire while you're making $122,000 a year as a congressperson.
2: But that's a very selfish thing to do.
3: Coming up next.
4: Up next with Kat and JJ.
0: Like yours as well at 320-251-1047. Get at us as we get ready for our second round of paparazzi this morning. A lot of gossip to dish. What do you got?
2: Good segue. Speaking of politics, another reality show star that might run against Spencer Pratt. Do you think you'd vote for him over Spencer? I'm going to tell you who it is. Coming up with Radio Paparazzi next.
0: We were talking about the craziest thing that happened at work. Michaela just texted in. At my first grocery store job, I asked an elderly person if they needed help with their groceries. They went off their rocker and started talking about how many different ways they wanted to kill and torture me.
2: Oh my God.
0: He got arrested.
2: Good. Good.
0: Imagine you're just bagging groceries and someone's like, nah, man, I'm going to tie you up in my basement.
3: Wake up.
4: 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It's the Playhouse with Kat and JJ.
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18: Back to

0: running for mayor, how hard could it be?
1: Oh my God, did you hear this?
2: If it's happening in Hollywood, we're talking about it.
0: If a cat can do it, wasn't a cat a mayor in like a small town of Wyoming?
3: It still is, actually, in Oregon.
0: So it looks like another reality show star might be thinking about putting his hat in the ring for mayor of Los Angeles. That would be Mauricio Umansky. That is Mo from Real Housewives of Beverly Hills.
4: I am a reality star, and I've thought many times about running for mayor. I actually think I could help the city and do some stuff. So, you know, don't be surprised if I come at this thing in a few years on the next election.
0: We'll see. I'm very curious to see how many people vote for Spencer Pratt.
5: It sounds like he's got some momentum.
0: I think he does. Or is it one of those, we don't have anybody else to choose from that we like, and so we're just going to...
5: Lesser of evil.
0: Yeah. So Bruno Mars talking about how when he got started with his career in music, he's like, listen, it's going to be just a straight shot to stardom, hit after hit.
6: I mean, I started walking around like, yeah, I'm a Motown artist. You know Motown, right? Marvin Gaye, the Jacksons, Bruno. You know, like that's the kind of attitude I had. But it's not like in the movies. And I was, you know, I don't hold any grudges against Motown. I was just really young and I felt like I didn't know.
5: And he had such a string of hits when he first started. So to not think that that's your forever reality is kind of ridiculous.
0: So Eva Longoria, we just talked about the craziest jobs that, you know, you had or the craziest things that happened where you got your start. She was talking to Jennifer Hudson about how she actually did love to work as hard as she did when she worked for Wendy's at one point.
7: I did everything at Wendy's, mopping floors and changing the salad bar to Wendy. I was Wendy.
0: Whoa.
8: I see.
7: Yes. But it was so, I loved earning a paycheck. Yeah. Like I thought, I loved not having to ask for money.
0: Nice. She was the mascot out there spinning the sign.
5: Somebody can say, I decided to go in and get myself a Frosty with some fries because I saw Eva Longoria.
0: Yeah.
5: There.
0: Oh, where she was to where she is now. Blowing out their candles today, we have comedian Nikki Glaser turning 42.
5: All right. Happy birthday for celebrating with us. I want to bring Melinda on the show real quick as we were talking about the weirdest things that's happened to you, like when you were working.
9: Hey, good morning. When I had just turned 18, my first shift at that downtown taco place that's not there anymore.
5: Okay.
9: It was Bar Rush, and I was maybe 90 pounds soaking wet and fully clothed. There was nothing to me. And this drunk ordered a beef burrito. It had onions on it because he didn't tell me not to put onions on it, and he proceeded to throw it at me. It hit the wall behind me. It was just a big ordeal. I worked with a bunch of 20-something college students that just shut that down in a heartbeat. They were like, oh, hell no. And they kicked him and his buddies out, and it was... But I was, like I said, I was freshly 18 and didn't know any better and so innocent, and it scared the crap out of me. And nowadays, I'm like, bet, let's go.
5: Thank God for people with horrible aim for both you and I, huh?
9: Facts.
2: Coming up next with Kat and JJ.
5: How about some free money to start the week? Our first round of Coulda, Shoulda, Woulda. We give you 5 words. You tell us what words they remind you of. And if you match up with either Kat or myself, you got yourself a crisp $100 bill in just 3 minutes. But quick trivia question. What did the hairless polar bear say, Kat?
0: Oh, God. I'm so good with polar bear jokes, too. I don't know.
10: I'm freezing

0: an easy $100. It's time for our Coulda, Shoulda, Woulda game. So the rules are pretty simple. You should start calling now. We're going to grab caller number 10, and then you'll choose to play with either Kat or myself. And we'll just give you five words. As the person who chooses, or who you choose to play with, they get kicked out of the studio. So, for instance, Kat, if I was playing with you and I would say brown, you would say?
1: Cow.
0: Okay.
1: Ow, now, brown cow.
0: If I was to say final, you would say?
1: Countdown.
0: Okay. Just simple. Word association. You give us your five words, and if you match up with either Kat or myself, you got yourself $100. That's our Monday jackpot, but you do have to be caller number 10 right now. So start dialing, and good luck. 320-251-1055.

0: So what, 12 days till Taylor gets married? It's in June, right?
1: No, it's July.
0: Oh, it's Sorry. July 13th.
1: That was my bad. It's like July 3rd, actually.
0: Because June 13th is a Saturday, but it's not.
1: Is it July 3rd?
0: The day before the 4th of July.
1: Yes.
0: She's getting married the day before the 4th of July.
1: Yeah. And she can. Everyone wants to go to this wedding.
0: I don't like that. I think they should change that.
1: Taylor and Travis wedding day.
0: Dylan, if you got invited to the Taylor and Travis wedding, would you go?
1: Yeah.
2: Oh, yeah. I'll go eat some free cake.
0: Yeah. I don't care.
1: That's why you'd go. Huh?
0: Who's getting married? As long as there's some free cake, Dylan's going to be there. All right, man. Well, yeah. We're going to help you out here. $100 is our prize for Coulda, Shoulda, Woulda. I'm assuming you've heard this game before.
2: Yes.
0: Okay, man. Then the first thing you got to do is choose either Kat or myself. Who gives you the best chance at making some money here?
2: I'll go JJ.
0: Okay. So I'll let myself out of the studio. Kat's going to basically give you five words. All you do is tell her the first five words that pop into your brain. And if I match up when I come back, then you got yourself some money. So good luck. Be logical. All right.
1: All right. Let's let him get to the top of the stairs. When I see him up there, I will start your word list. And I think they're pretty good words. Most of them have a word that would pop instantly into my mind. Okay, here we go. Your first word is dynamite. What word?
2: Explosion.
1: See, I would say that too. The next one is climb.
2: Ladder.
1: French.
2: Kiss.
1: Ooh, okay. Swim.
2: Swim. Meat.
1: Swim what?
2: Meet.
1: Oh, swim meet. Okay, like a competition. Okay, and then planner.
2: Planner, was it?
1: Yeah.
2: Planner.
1: PLANNER. Like I have a paper planner. I'll never go digital. Ever in my life.
2: Boy, that's a tough one. Planner.
1: But he goes digital. So if that helps you.
2: Gosh, planner. Schedule.
1: Okay. That's a good one. Hey, he's stretching out there. Okay, here we go. Never know what he's doing. Never know what he's doing out there. Pay attention. Stretch. Okay.
0: You got a dog?
2: Do I? I got two.
0: Yeah, do they ever do that big stretch? And you always go, big stretch.
2: Big stretch with a yawn. Yeah, it's hilarious.
0: My wife is the same way. Our dog, by the way, I'm supposed to let everybody know. My wife just sent it on the group chat. Please, everybody, make sure and wish Addie a happy birthday today. Our golden doodle is eight. So,
2: happy birthday.
0: Yeah, thanks, man. I appreciate that. I'll pass that along to her when I see her later on. And she'll do a big
1: and then she'll lick her butt
0: stretch
1: and
0: for
1: walk
0: you.
1: Away.
0: My dog does not lick its butt.
1: When you're around, she doesn't want judgment. She's that human is watching.
0: Would you if you could?
2: What I want.
0: Yeah, lick never mind. We'll get into that a little bit later.
1: First word.
0: Time for coulda, shoulda, woulda. This is for $100. Do we have a chance?
1: I think you have an okay chance.
0: All right.
1: So many places you can go with some of these words. Okay, so the first one is, let's do French.
0: French kiss.
1: Wow. Let's I thought you'd say French fries.
0: Come on, baby. Yeah.
1: Next one is dynamite. Dynamite.
0: Explosion.
1: Wow.
0: Yeah. Dylan. Come on, baby. I feel this, man. I feel this vibe we got going on.
1: Let's do climb.
0: You climb a mountain.
1: Or
0: a hill.
1: Or
0: stairs.
1: Or a ladder. A ladder.
0: That's on you, Dylan. That's
1: when
0: a horrible
1: do you ever climb a mountain?
0: I didn't say I was going to. I say people healthier than me with more ambition in life.
1: But that's how I play. Like, I play from my... Okay, next one is swim.
0: Water.
1: The meat. Swim meat.
0: Oh,
1: like a competition.
0: Meat? I was like, wait, what? Like beef?
1: No. And then the last one was planner.
0: Calendar.
2: Oh, that's a good one. I didn't think of that.
1: You said schedule.
0: Oh, yeah, about the same, man.
1: I thought you'd say digital because you have a digital planner.
0: Yeah. All right, man. Well, I can't get you any money, but if there's good news to be had, in 30 minutes, we're going to try and open Kat's Cash Cube, and we know that there's thousands in there, not just 100. So stick around for a little while and maybe you get back in, okay?
2: Sounds good, guys.
0: Hey, that was fun. Have a great day today, bud.
3: Coming up next, here's what's next with Kat and JJ.
0: What's so,
1: We often say, like, we don't feel like the dating world would be anywhere where we'd survive.
0: I would die.
1: It's so different. It looks very scary, but it also looks very judgy. You know, I want you to think of maybe the pettiest ick, because they came out with the number one. And I'm like, oh, my God, if you saw somebody doing this, it would really be the biggest turnoff for you. So I'm going to tell you what number one was as far as the biggest dating slash relationship icks out there. But if you had to get real petty, if you had to think of something that...
0: Does this have to be like a physical thing?
1: Like, for example, I would have a couple. One of them would be a hairy neck. Keep it tight and right. You know what I mean? Yeah. Like, go to the barber. Anybody like the guys with the hairy necks. Yeah. Where it's already curling, you know, that grosses me out. That would be an ick for me. But you have an ick. It's kind of petty. You're like, if I had to nitpick, it would be that.
0: Like, right? This person could be an actual dime, but this ick would turn you off.
1: I guess. Yeah. What is it? I'm going to tell you what number one is so you don't do it. Next. You got me in the morning.
3: In the morning. It's the Playhouse with Kat and JJ.
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0: Good morning and welcome in. Imagine dating right now.
1: I'd die alone.
0: I kind of feel like I'm the same way.
1: I'd wait for something organically to happen.
0: And
1: there's
0: if it never
1: no
0: did,
1: way.
0: You'd just be.
1: Then I'd just do me, you know, you just have fun.
0: Crazy old reality TV girl.
1: Yes. Go out for cocktails with the girls, like really have no care in the world. I would not spend my time trying to find a life mate. I just wouldn't. But I was reading because things are getting so picky. Like people are expecting perfection out of a mate, which will never happen. This is

0: But if this is like a city thing, maybe you're bad with time management, but maybe that's like an ick you read into it, or it's just like the visual.
1: I can't believe we're at the point now where you're like, that girl is so hot, but she's running for a bus, so I can't date
0: her. I'm out. Yeah, you better be so perfect if you're going to judge people on that level. Another one was if they wear a backpack with a suit. Or if they have plumber's crack. That was a
1: plumber's
0: tie.
1: Crack, I kind of get it.
0: So I was thinking like petty for me. My example was hair on the neck. Maybe they didn't get time to go to the barber. But I like a good shaved neck. Yeah, you know?
1: Nothing wrong with that.
0: It's my bugaboo. I would also say white stuff in the corner of your mouth. No. That does not fly for me. We have somebody here that just always has stuff in the corner of their mouth.
1: I'm checking mine now.
0: I know. I'd tell you, because I would not be able to work with you for this many hours, this many years, if you had white stuff in the corner of your mouth.
1: I have, my bugaboos are more of what they say versus how they are. But if I had to do a physical trait, and I know some of you can't do anything about this, but if you got even just a little bit of cross eye.
0: Yeah.
1: I'm sorry. I'm sure the Lord has blessed you in many, many other ways. But if you're going to be mine and I don't know if you're looking at me or if you're looking in the corner, like I couldn't do it, man.
0: We're watching season 7 of Dance Moms and Arabella's mom.
1: She got the cross eye.
0: Completely. One is just looking into the bridge of her nose and she tries to like say serious things. Yeah. And it's like it's lost on us. You can't because it's hard to focus. Somebody else had texted in, typing on your phone with one finger is an ick.
1: Oh, yeah.
0: That's a big me. One. I use one finger.
1: You don't use your thumb?
0: Well, okay. So I use my thumb for the space bar and that's it.
1: Huh.
0: So if I were to text you, it's my pointer finger.
1: It's kind of a trivial. Yes. It's kind of a trivial thing. But if you were in the dating world right now, what would be your ick? The one bugaboo that person is a dime sitting across from you.
0: And you're not proud to say it because it doesn't make you sound like a jerk.
1: No, it doesn't.
0: Yes, it does. Like if you're like, I will never date that person because they just ran to catch a bus, that is kind of a jerk thing to say. But we won't call you a jerk.
1: But you can see, this is what I hate, is everyone's like, oh, everybody's going to think some way of me. But that's your preference, man. That's your preference. You would have never dated a 700-pound unemployed guy, right?
0: Those are two very big things. He's unhealthy and unmotivated.
1: What if he just got laid off? What if he's a multi-billionaire, but he just got laid off? You're not dating that guy, are you? No, never mind. That's the wrong question for you. But for you, what's the ick? The dating ick. So, Kat, if you got hair on the back of your neck, you got no chance. For me, if you got a little cross eye, sorry. It's just my preference. But for you, that dating ick, what is yours? 320-251-1047. Get at us.

0: much money is in Kat's Cash Cube. If you can tell us within 15 minutes, you've got yourself all that cash. Good morning. I'm JJ Katz here as well. Imagine dating right now and seeing a person you instantly are attracted to. You're like, wow, what a beautiful person. But your dating ick is they're running for the bus, so you can't date them.
1: I know.
0: Like, how stupid is this?
1: It's so petty. And it's like, I said, you have to look within before you start dating, because everyone's going to have foibles. Everyone is going to have maybe a bugaboo. Is it worth getting to know somebody and then like putting up with it?
0: Your bugaboo is?
1: My bugaboo, I'm trying to pick up the most petty, probably the stuff in the corner of your mouth. If you're like constantly talking, maybe you have like cotton mouth, but like those white things form. Maybe always like try to walk past a mirror, like check out a knife every once in a while. Do I have it in the corners of my mouth? Because it's really gross.
0: If I was talking to you and you were like, I seen this, I think I'd have to check out. I just can't.
1: So bad grammar.
0: But it's just a level of intelligence that is, my old man said, you date hot, you date crazy, but never marry him.
1: Okay.
0: And you can't.
1: Preach.
0: I can't imagine going home and not being able to have a somewhat intelligent conversation with that person.
1: Yeah.
0: That would drive me crazy. Justin, what's your big dating ick?
2: What was that?
0: What's your big dating ick?
2: Oh, it's somebody that's always on their phone or always texting.
1: Yeah.
2: Like, if I'm going to be with somebody, I would like their attention, because there was actually a girl a while back I was prospecting, and we would hang out on her couch. But just listen.
1: Okay, all right.
2: And she would have the TV on,
1: yeah,
2: and be scrolling on TikTok or texting on her phone and be like, hey, you know, you want to go for a walk or grab something to eat? No, I'm fine. And it went like this for actually almost like a week.
1: Yeah.
2: We would just hang out at our house and she would sit on her phone or watch TV and be on her phone. I was like, well, I want to do something. She's like, well, I really want to. I was like, I got to go out to my car real quick. Got in my car and left. I haven't seen her son.
1: Justin, you've called and told us this before. So this is something that definitely stuck with you. So while you're in, are you in the dating game currently?
2: Yes, I actually have a girlfriend as we speak.
1: Does she know?
2: That I don't like her on her phone?
0: No, that she's your girlfriend.
2: Oh, no, I have a girlfriend now, but I'm talking about like this girl I was
1: talking
2: about.
1: Yeah, I know.
2: This was like,
0: she was just joking with you, Justin.
2: Oh, yeah. I have horrible humor.
0: Yeah, apparently so.
1: No.
0: But, all right, so as long as she's not on her phone all the time, you can tolerate most.
2: Yeah, I just think it's disrespectful when you're trying to talk to somebody and they're just texting away on their phone. Like, put it down.
1: I agree.
0: I'm sorry, what were you saying? I was texting.
1: No, he wasn't. We were listening.
0: Have a great morning, man. We appreciate
1: Thanks,
0: you.
1: Justin.
0: Hi, this girl I was prospecting. James, wow. You've been prospecting Minnie lately?
1: James.
0: This is hot.
3: Yes.
1: Okay. Okay.
0: What's your big dating ick?
3: Same thing as the last guy, but it's more like when they can't multitask. Like, As soon as they pull out their phone, they lose connection with the world.
1: Yeah,
0: it's a lot of people.
1: Oh,
0: doing
1: so you
0: that
1: want
0: right
1: a
0: now.
1: Multitasker? Because I'm like organizing my bills right now, talking to you, and I can do both at the same time.
3: Exactly.
1: So you want a woman that can get it done.
0: James, how would you feel if the woman in your life that you cared for the most just brought all her mail to work so she could run it through Works?
1: so she doesn't ever have to
0: pay for stamps. How would you feel about that?
1: It adds up.
3: I would be hurt.
0: Yeah. I get hurt watching Kat steal the company's money like this. Have a great morning. I appreciate it. I got time for one more real quick. I love that it's only guys calling about this petty stuff. Yeah. Nate, if you were in the dating world right now, what would be your big ick?
4: Well, I'm not prospecting. I'm happily married. Okay. But
0: that guy was ridiculous.
1: That's so funny.
4: And I was lucky. I was lucky enough to find my soulmate at an early age. So, but if I was looking for somebody, lack of intelligence for me is a big turnoff. You don't have to be Albert Einstein, but
1: before you gotta
4: be able to function.
1: Before you say that, are you one of the smartest people out there? Because you can't like have.
4: I am not Albert Einstein. I'm not Albert Einstein, but you have to be able to function as an adult in society and learn from your mistakes. If you can't do that, we can't be friends.
1: Okay. And that's okay. And how many are you coming across, or did you come across when you were in the dating world that just weren't not up to snuff?
0: How many dummies were out there that you tried on first?
4: I've been around the block a few times.
1: Okay.
0: It's really hard, man. I can't teach young people enough about how important it is to just be educated enough to carry on a conversation.
4: Right. And not necessarily like be book smart, but just learn from life and, you know, build that repertoire and knowledge as you go get older and not just be a complete clueless dummy walking around.
1: Right.
0: Yeah, you're hitting hard to a lot of people listening right now, I'm afraid.
4: And then you're gonna multiply, so then your kids hopefully are gonna be.
0: We get it. Have a great morning, man. I'm still not over that guy saying the prospecting thing.
1: I know.
0: That one hit me hard. Your big dating ick. You got one, right? What is it? 320-251-1047. I definitely want to hear about it. Yeah.

0: good morning, good-looking human beings. It's Kat and JJ. So, imagine pulling the plug on your relationship because that person wore a backpack with a suit jacket.
1: Yeah.
0: Imagine pulling the plug on your relationship because you saw them running for a bus. Those apparently are big dating icks floating around right now, which is, again, almost the exact reason neither Kat or I, if our relationships don't work out here with our partners, that we'll probably ever date again.
1: Like, in my mind, I'm perfect. What could somebody possibly have a problem with? Hello?
0: I have a problem with you saying that. Becky, okay. We've got a big problem with what?
2: So teeth are a big thing. Like, if you don't brush your teeth, don't floss your teeth, you got that sweater from 3 months ago, like, no, you're out. Like, unacceptable. So that's my thing. That's
0: oral hygiene dictates everything else that goes into your body.
2: Definitely. Like, don't even talk to me. You're right.
0: And have you been in a relationship with somebody who was less than, like, you know, good smiley kind of person?
2: Yeah. Right. And I'm like, I just couldn't stop looking at their mouth like, nope. This isn't going
0: to
2: work.
0: And how do you break that to them? Like, most of the time, like, I'm sorry your parents didn't invest in braces for you or you didn't have a good health plan. A lot of times, it's not their fault.
1: That would have been my question is it worth saying? Because it might be a nice thing to say you're going to save other women some heartache and headache in the future.
0: Or you could have saved them. You could have been like, hey, I've got a great dental plan. Let's get married.
3: Coming up next. Why not?
4: It's Kat and JJ, and here's what's next.
0: Open up Kat's Cash Cube, and you've got yourself a whole ton of money. So this is your opportunity right now to take another peek at it. Text Cube, C-U-B-E, to 320-251-1047. Do that right now. Your chance to open it up and keep all the cash. Thanks to the Law Offices of Bradshaw and Bryant. Next.
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6: Day, I still have some frugal habits from my childhood that I can't quite shake. Like, it's still hard for me to use a whole paper towel. You know what I mean? I want to rip it in two. I give the other half to my boo. If I'm at a restaurant, they hand out a wet towelette. Usually, I don't use it right away. 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I want to save it for later. It's too special for now. It's wet. 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When you choose to deploy it, you got one shot. Make it count. 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Nah, yeah, this ain't that bad. I got some napkins. I got condensation on my ice water. I just go like that. I'm good. I can't waste a whole towelette on this. So you wait. You continue to wait, and finally, one day, you find a moment that's worthy. You excited to get your satisfaction. You open the wrapper to find all the liquid is gone. Now you're trying to clean your barbecue fingers with what's basically a used dryer sheet.
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14: 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So, sorry.
4: Now, back to the Playhouse with Kat and JJ.
0: All right. You sit in front of your computer most of the day, Kat. Is there one word that no matter what, you just can't spell it right the first time?
15: Vacuum.
0: Okay. Use that a lot?
15: Definitely.
0: Definitely is tough.
15: Completely.
0: I have the new list of the most misspelled words across America.
15: Okay.
0: And I want to see, just you, hands up. Can't do any of this searching. I want to see if you can get any of these right. I'll give you the top three. Throw, not like throw, like
15: there's only one throw.
0: Through. Both of them are four and three. So let's do through right now. I threw a baseball.
15: T-H-R-E-W.
0: Good job.
15: You want the other through?
0: Through. Like I walked through a door.
15: T-H-R-O-U-G-H.
0: Nice. These coming up are the two most spelled words across America. What did I say? Unspelled?
15: Misspelled. You said spelled.
0: Oh, misspelled. Favorite.
15: F-A-V-O-R-I-T-E.
0: Nice.
15: Thank you.
0: And the number one misspelled word across America, soon to be correctly spelled by Kat, is?
15: If you're not going to say it right, I'm not going to spell it right.
0: Bougie.
15: Bougie? B-O-U-G-I-E.
0: What?
15: Because I'm a bougie.
0: Some of the other ones, like you said earlier, definitely. Could you spell that?
15: Definitely not. D-E-F-I-N-A-T.
0: Nope.
15: L-E-Y.
0: Most people screw up. It's D-E-F-I-N-I-T-E-L-Y.
15: That is it. Damn it.
0: Niece is misspelled often. Do you know how to spell that?
15: I before E, except after C. So N-E-I-C-E. N-I-E-C-E.
0: N-I-E-C-E. You almost...
15: This is horrible.
0: And how about separate?
15: S-E-P-E-R-A-T-E.
0: S-E-P-A-R-E-T-E.
15: Separate. Thank God I'm pretty, because that would just be painful.
0: So if you really want to test your mate and see if whether or not they're of equal intelligence, yeah, that's the way to go. Right now, free money. Cash, cash, you make it rain. Guess you're right, playing your game. There's a cube and it's got a bunch of money in it, and it all goes to the first person who can tell us what is in there. So if you call now and you can get through, we can give you a crack at Cat's Cash Cube. Thanks to the offices of Bradshaw and Bryant. We will start taking calls right now. 320-251-1047. Tell us exactly what's in the cash cube, and you can have it all. But you got to get through at 320-251-1047 right now. Good luck.

0: Cash's and Cats Cash Cube. You tell us, you can have all that money. Thanks to the Lofts of Bradshaw and Bryant. So I got four people lined up, Kat, that want to guess.
1: Let's do it.
0: You pick a line.
1: Let's start with number three.
0: Number three is Nyssa. Hi, Nyssa. How you doing?
2: Good morning. Good, and you?
0: Good, good. You want to take a stab at how much is in the cash cube here?
2: I do. $3,673.73.
1: Okay. That's a pretty
0: good start. You got plans for all that cash?
2: Oh, enjoying life.
1: Enjoying life. What would that look like?
0: Is that cocaine?
2: No. Oh. No, just get out and about and enjoy nature and maybe do some camping.
1: You love.
0: You need $45, not $3,600 then.
1: She lives in Lakes Country. She lives where we'd all want to just slow down. Loser. Not it.
0: Apparently that's not right. Have a great morning.
2: Nope. Hey,
0: Kat, one, two, or four?
1: One.
0: One is Heather. Hi, Heather. How you doing?
3: I'm doing well. How are you?
0: Good, good. What was the best part of your weekend?
3: My daughter, we made some of our own, like, gummy bears. So we did some baking this weekend.
0: Okay.
1: Nice. Okay.
0: Like gummy bears that I would enjoy or regular human gummy bears?
1: I think normal people gummy
3: Just
1: bears.
3: Just normal
0: okay.
3: people.
0: Yeah. I didn't know how old your daughter was. All right. How much is in the cash cube, Heather?
3: $36.73.56.
1: Okay.
0: Mm. Loser. Oh, I'm sorry, but I hope you have a great morning. Two or four, Kat?
1: Let's go with two.
0: Two is Miss Stacy. Hi, Stacy. How are you feeling?
4: I'm doing good. How are you guys?
0: Good, good. How about your weekend? What was the best part of it?
4: Fishing. Absolutely.
0: Oh, yeah. What'd you catch? A buzz?
4: Well, that too. caught a nice walleye and some massive crappies that we ended up throwing back.
0: Okay. Jeez. How much is in the cash cube?
4: Yeah, it was fun. I'm going to go with $36.73.99.
1: Has anybody watched my videos on YouTube?
0: Loser. Might benefit you a little bit. That's not right, Stacey. All right, that means last but not least is Misha. Hi, Misha. How you doing?
5: Good morning. How are you?
0: Great, great. Thank you for asking. Why don't you tell us what's in the cash cube and we can give you all that money?
5: All right. $3,673.72.
0: Are you sure?
5: Yes.
1: Okay.
0: Oh, that's not it. Keep guessing, keep guessing. Have a great morning. Guys, watch the videos. Look
1: last
0: at the cube.
1: Week's videos. Watch last week's videos.
0: A lot of hints are floating around out there. You never know when we're going to play next.
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1: All right, we're going to talk about Kim Kardashian's ex-boyfriend, Pete Davidson. Listen, if you're an ex-boyfriend, you want to take a page out of his playbook. He sounds like the best of them. That's coming up with Radio Paparazzi next.

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0: take a page out of the How to Be an Ex-Boyfriend playbook.
1: Oh my God, did you hear this?
2: If it's happening in Hollywood, we're talking about it.
0: This was so nice to hear, so refreshing. You know, a lot of people, when they break up, they're like, I have to look like the best out of both of us. But not only are there no hard feelings between Pete Davidson and Kim Kardashian, over the weekend, there was an episode that came out from the Pete Davidson show on Netflix where he was talking about how crazy good Kim is at acting. And I'm not going to say she is like an Oscar winner right now, but she definitely has potential. When she's on screen, she is like very good. Did you see her latest show where she's a lawyer?
3: No.
0: Okay. So it's not bad. And he was like, I remember laying there in bed and she's like, I think I want to take up acting. And he's like, okay, get it, girl. And he goes, and then I watch it and she's good. So just kind of praising his ex, which I think, you know, if you don't have something nice to say, don't say it at all. Nick Cage revealing that his son's name, and people are calling his bluff, that not inspired by Superman. Come on.
4: It is a name. It's a genuine name. It's actually a Hebrew name. It means voice of God. I always thought Kal-El is a beautiful name. So I gave him the name, but it wasn't because of some sort of enamoration or adoration of Superman.
3: Yeah, I don't know if I'm buying that.
0: I don't either, especially when he played him in some role when he was younger. I'm sure he knew. All right, so Olivia Dean was talking about reality TV. Girl, I could name off 10 right now that I absolutely love. So what is her jam?
5: I do watch reality TV. I just watched Love Island All Stars, and oh my God, what amazing television that was. Thank you, everybody involved, for that. It really got me through the last couple months, and I loved it. No notes. Can't wait for the next season. Maya Jama, I love you.
3: I would think as busy as she is, she wouldn't have time for that right now.
0: You would think, but maybe some downtime while she's traveling. Who knows? Yeah. Blowing out their candles today. Oh, she doesn't look it. Heidi Klum, 53.
2: Coming up next with Kat and JJ.
3: Obviously, it's graduation season, and you're seeing all these kids graduating. They're from high school or college. What do they think they're going to make once they get their first big person job? It's a little bit shaky. You should hear these stats coming up in a few.

0: were actually getting paid decent money when you first graduated from college. How much were you making on your first radio job?
1: I guess back then, early 2000s, I got $20,000. So
0: I was making $1,000 a month. I was making $12,000 a year. And what kids are graduating now and thinking they're going to make is a little bit shocking. And we started looking for people who were just barely getting by straight out of college. This was kind of enlightening. I want you to hear it coming up next.
2: Comedy gold.
3: Oh, I get woken up. I hate getting woken up. I get woken up by guys trimming trees outside my window. 7 a.m. trimming trees. Exactly at 7. Like the clock went and they started. Which means they were on the trees ready at 6:58. We're going to be jerks in 2 minutes. So what I wanted to do was wait for him to finish trimming and just follow one of the guys to his house. Stand outside his bedroom window, wait for him to go to bed. Just go, and then just be quiet for 5 minutes, go, why would you do that at 7 a.m.? Trees are going to be there at noon. They don't leave. They don't walk. They're not the trees from Lord of the Rings.
4: 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I got to get up and get it. 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
0: It's that time of the year. We see all of these high school and collegiate graduates walk down the aisle with the world right in front of them. What are you going to do? And all of my son's cards that he got. Can't wait to see how you're going to change the world.
1: Oh, dang it.
0: I'm like.
1: I just gave you his card. It says
0: is
1: that.
0: Did it really?
1: Oh my God, that's so funny.
0: I'm like, to all these people, I'm like, you know, he's just a ball player, right? Like, my wife and I are on a dream and a string and a hope that the rest of the ball players in college will get him to class and that he'll get through his C's get degrees and D's get degrees. So we were talking
1: you didn't
0: about
1: give him a pep talk with that, did you?
0: No, those are internal thoughts. Okay. I can't really pump him up that way, but I'm like, hey, you keep hitting the ball hard. We got a chance of graduating college.
1: Yeah,
0: you know?
1: You never know. But like when he graduates, does he have a number in mind, which would be his starting salary? Because they say the average person that's graduating from college is like, my first base salary will be $80,000. And they say, no. In all actuality, it's going to be about $56,000. So mine was nowhere near that. Mine was adorable. It was about $20,000.
0: My daughter just

0: And thankfully, like, businesses would bring in food to the break room because that's literally how I ate. So, yeah.
1: I made $1,000 a month my first radio job.
0: That's
1: it was
0: crazy.
1: $12,000 a year. I had a car payment. I had my student loans.
0: Yeah.
1: I had, and luckily, like, my wife came along.
0: Mm-hmm.
1: And that girl know how to make
0: payday.
1: Money. How's Jesse doing today?
2: I'm good. How are you?
1: Good, okay. Good. You remember when you first got out of college, or maybe it was right out of high school, maybe you didn't go to college. Do you remember how much money a year you were making?
2: $11,880 a year.
0: Wow. What paid next to nothing for you to do?
2: That was a good paying job back in 1998.
0: 1998.
1: What do you break? What's that, like $8 an hour?
2: $8.25.
1: Yeah, okay.
0: Okay, so, and what was it? What were you doing?
2: I was working at a turkey hatchery.
1: Oh, that couldn't
0: stinky.
1: Have been
0: stinky.
1: Great, could have it.
2: It wasn't a horrible, stinky job.
0: Okay. Yeah.
2: I hated it.
1: But it probably gave you the determination to not work there again, so you were either going to up your education or up your skill set so that you didn't end up back there, right?
2: Yes.
1: Yeah, okay.
2: Now I'm a supervisor making about $70,000 a year.
0: Are you still working there?
2: No.
0: Oh, okay. You're a supervisor somewhere else.
1: But now you just get to tell everybody else what to do and make a hell of a lot more money.
2: Yeah.
1: Big upgrade for Jesse.
0: We rolled up to maybe it was a Quick Trip, and they were like showing how much you could get as a salaried position for a manager. It was like $107,000 plus benefits.
1: Here's the problem with that job.
0: Plus the roller bites.
1: I know you get all the tornadoes you want.
0: Yeah.
1: But then, like, you got a bunch of knuckleheads working for you that just don't show up on a Saturday night sometimes.
0: Yeah, that would be the worst part of the job.
1: Yeah. What's the worst part of your job right now, Jesse, even though you're making decent money?
2: Call outs.
0: And what is that for the layman?
2: People who just don't care, and they're like, I'm not going to go to work today.
0: Sure. They're like, Jesse will fix it. Can't come to work. I'm sick.
2: Yeah, a little bit extra on my plate, but it always works out.
1: Out of Kat and myself, who do you think would be the first to call in sick if we were working for you?
2: You.
1: No.
0: Correct.
1: No, I wouldn't call in sick. I'd have a great excuse, like my garage door didn't open or my car was abducted by aliens.
0: Yeah. But.
3: It's Kat and JJ in the Playhouse and on demand.
1: So with listener bingo this morning, Kat was on the hunt for anyone listening who is like way too pregnant right now because you had a baby but it was March, right?
0: July.
1: July.
0: He was born in July. And listen, he was born 33 weeks and a couple of days. So, I mean, I would have been so pregnant that summer.
1: It would have been the end of August when we were giving birth, and you were kind of done with it at 33 weeks.
0: I know. Well, I could have let him cook a little bit longer, but I'm just like, oh my God, I can't even imagine going the whole time.
1: And I was looking for anyone listening who has had modern medicine save their life, and we actually had a woman call in who had both. You should hear it coming up in a few. I could

0: baby coming in or what?
1: Imagine being 40 weeks pregnant and that baby really isn't ready to come out, and it's the middle of summer and you're just done with it and your air conditioning is broke and everything could be going wrong. Do you fit that? Did you go through something like that? Or better yet, did you have modern medicine save your life? We had both of these scenarios up for grabs with Listener Bingo this morning, and a listener who had both. You have to hear this coming up next.
2: Ladies and gentlemen.
3: The following program is unlikely to give you the ick, but we're still trying.
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5: Bingo!
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1: Listener Bingo is about the first person that can get through with a story for us, but your story's got to follow one of the following two criteria. Maybe you're somebody listening who...
8: is way too pregnant right now. You are over it. This husband and wife are singing about how she is 40 weeks along.
2: My wife has tried everything that y'all suggest, but clearly it ain't working. Look at her uterus. She's still pregnant.
4: 40 weeks.
2: She's still pregnant.
4: 10 months.
2: Pregnant.
8: So I've talked about that one cafe latte
5: salad dressing that if you go there, salad dressing that kicks it into high gear. It's like a combo of like vinaigrette and other scary stuff. It's fine for the baby, but women will travel to Cafe Latte to get it, to eat the salad and go into labor.
1: When we had our first kid, it was 2 days after my wife walked across the stage, 40 weeks pregnant for her second degree. And we had no air conditioning in our apartment.
5: Oh my God.
1: And it was the middle of July. For whatever reason, their ceremony had gotten postponed a couple of weeks. And then she got in the cap and gown. She's like, I look like a moose. And I'm like, no, you're beautiful. You're glowing. Oh, yeah. And she was so uncomfortable. And she walks across the stage. She waddles across the stage. She grabs her degree, just looks at it like, get me out of this thing. And it was just a couple of days later. There comes little Peyton. Yeah. So I get it, man. When you're too pregnant, you're just done with it. Mine is, I'm looking for anyone listening who is living today because modern medicine saved your life. If you would have had whatever happened to you even 10 years ago, you'd be 6 feet under. And then Megan called right away. And Megan, you fit mine, right?
0: Yes, absolutely.
1: Yeah. What happened? What was tell me how modern medicine saved your life.
0: Yeah, so one day I was just feeling really, really sick, and I had to go to the emergency room, and they told me that I had a double kidney infection and an engulfed bladder, and that I had to have surgery immediately. And of course, I had called my father about it, because my grandmother, his mom, when he was 4 years old, passed away from that because they didn't have medication at the time. And so I just thought that was kind of crazy that me and my grandma both have the same thing, but because of the modern medication, I was able to get treated and, not be 6 feet under.
1: How long were you down and out after this?
0: I would say physically, I was probably in pain like afterwards for maybe a week because I was pregnant and I had a baby. And so it was literally a month after I had the baby. And so it was just very, very painful. And my husband had to watch the baby for almost a whole week.
1: What was more painful, the kidney stuff or seeing your husband not understand how to watch a baby?
0: Both, actually. Yeah. I would say equally.
5: So I'm sure that you felt just so helpless and you were like, I just want to be good. I want to be the mama I was planning to be. But how bad were you feeling? And maybe chalked it up to like pregnancy pains?
1: Postpartum, maybe.
0: Oh, no, it was definitely the worst. I mean, going through pregnancy pain on top of, the healing process on top of the double kidney infection, we didn't know at first what was wrong. I had went to the emergency room twice, actually. And at first, they couldn't figure out what it was. And then I had went back a second time, and then that's when they said immediately surgery.
5: Wow.
0: No matter what I did, I couldn't, get comfortable or go to bed or do anything. So
5: I can't imagine.
1: But all good now? Things are good?
0: Yes, everything's good and great now. I'm actually pregnant right now with my third child, so I'm due in 4 weeks.
1: Oh, so you're probably
5: so
1: young
5: you qualify
1: being pregnant
5: for both
1: too.
5: Of ours. Yeah.
0: Yeah. Yeah.
1: And,
0: I'm all good now.
1: Do you know what you're going to have?
0: A boy, third
1: right.
0: boy.
1: Congratulations.
5: Wow.
1: Yeah.
0: Thank
1: very,
0: you.
1: Very exciting times. All right. Let us know how it goes, but thanks for checking in. We appreciate the bingo.
0: Yeah, no, thank you.
15: On demand.
16: Give it to me now!
4: It's Kat and JJ in the Playhouse and on demand.
1: So this ridiculous list is floating around out there of big dating icks. And the number one thing that turns people off is...
5: sadly, seeing someone run to catch a bus. I don't know if it's like the visual that you can't get out of your mind of someone like frantically running to catch a bus, but...
1: but I think that like that's great. First off, they can run, so they're probably at least a little healthy, right?
5: But they're not on time.
1: But right, they're always late for something. So we thought, all right, what is the big dating ick in your life? And surprisingly, only guys decided to participate in this. You have to hear it next.

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1: Imagine dating right now and seeing a person you instantly are attracted to. You're like, wow, what a beautiful person. But your dating ick is they're running for the bus, so you can't date them.
2: I know.
1: Like, how stupid is this?
2: It's so petty. And it's like I said, you have to look within before you start dating, because everyone's going to have foibles. Everyone is going to have maybe a bugaboo. Is it worth getting to know somebody and then like putting up with it?
1: Your bugaboo is?
2: My bugaboo, I'm trying to pick up the most petty, probably the stuff in the corner of your mouth. If you're like constantly talking, maybe you have like cotton mouth, but like those white things form. Maybe always like try to walk past a mirror, like check out a knife every once in a while. Do I have it in the corners of my mouth? Because it's really gross.
1: If I was talking to you and you were like, I seen this, I think I'd have to check out. I just can't.
2: So bad grammar.
1: But it's just a level of intelligence that is, my old man said, you date hot, you date crazy, but never marry him.
2: Okay.
1: And you can't.
2: Preach.
1: I can't imagine going home and not being able to have a somewhat intelligent conversation with that person.
2: Yeah.
1: That would drive me crazy. Justin, what's your big dating ick?
3: What was that?
1: What's your big dating ick?
3: Oh, it's somebody that's always on their phone or always texting.
2: Yeah.
3: Like, if I'm going to be with somebody, I would like their attention, because there was actually a girl a while back I was prospecting, and we would hang out on her couch. Just listen.
2: Okay, all right.
3: And she would have the TV on,
2: yeah,
3: and be scrolling on TikTok or texting on her phone and be like, hey, you know, you want to go for a walk or grab something to eat? No, I'm fine. And it went like this for actually almost like a week.
2: Yeah.
3: We would just hang out at our house and she would sit on her phone or watch TV and be on her phone. I was like, well, I want to do something. She's like, well, I really want to. I was like, I got to go out to my car real quick. Got in my car and left. I haven't seen her son.
2: Justin, you've called and told us this before. So this is something that definitely stuck with you. So while you're in, are you in the dating game currently?
3: Yes, I actually have a girlfriend as we speak.
2: Does she know?
3: That I don't like her on her phone?
1: No, that she's your girlfriend.
3: Oh, no, I have a girlfriend now, but I'm talking about like this girl I was talking about.
2: Yeah, I know.
3: This was like,
1: she was just joking with you, Justin.
3: Oh,
1: yeah.
3: I have horrible humor.
1: Yeah, apparently so.
2: No.
1: But, all right, so as long as she's not on her phone all the time, you can tolerate most.
3: Yeah, I just think it's disrespectful when you're trying to talk to somebody and they're just texting away on their phone. Like, put it down.
2: I agree.
1: I'm sorry, what were you saying? I was texting.
2: No, he wasn't. We were listening.
1: Have a great morning, man. We appreciate
2: Thanks,
1: you. Hi, this girl I was prospecting. James, you've been prospecting many lately?
2: James!
4: Yes.
2: Okay.
1: What's your big dating ick?
4: Same thing as the last guy, but it's more like when they can't multitask. Like, As soon as they pull out their phone, they lose connection with the world.
2: Yeah.
1: It's a lot of people doing that right
2: now. Oh, so you want a multitasker? Because I'm like organizing my bills right now, talking to you, and I can do both at the same time.
4: Exactly.
2: So you want a woman that can get it done.
1: James, how would you feel if the woman in your life that you cared for the most just brought all her mail to work so she could run it through works,
2: so she doesn't ever have to
1: pay for stamps? How would you feel about that?
2: It adds up.
4: I would be hurt.
1: Yeah. I get hurt watching Kat steal the company's money like this. Have a great morning. I appreciate it. I got time for one more real quick. I love that it's only guys calling about this petty stuff. Yeah. Nate, if you were in the dating world right now, what would be your big ick?
5: Well, I'm not prospecting. I'm happily married. Okay. But
1: that guy was ridiculous.
2: So funny.
5: And I was lucky. I was lucky enough to find my soulmate at an early age. So, but if I was looking for somebody, lack of intelligence for me is a big turnoff.
2: Yes. So,
5: you don't have to be Albert Einstein, but
2: before you say that,
5: you got to be able to function.
2: Before you say that, are you one of the smartest people out there? Because you can't like have.
5: I am not Albert Einstein. I'm not Albert Einstein, but you have to be able to function as an adult in society and learn from your mistakes. If you can't do that, we can't be friends.
2: Okay. And that's okay. And how many are you coming across, or did you come across when you were in the dating world that just weren't not up to
1: snuff? How many dummies were out there that you tried on first?
5: I've been around the block a few times.
2: Okay.
1: It's really hard, man. I can't teach young people enough about how important it is to just be educated enough to carry on a conversation.
5: Right. And not necessarily like be book smart, but just learn from life and, you know, build that repertoire and knowledge as you go get older and not just be a complete clueless dummy walking around.
2: Right.
1: Yeah, you're hitting hard to a lot of people listening right now, I'm afraid.
5: And then you're gonna multiply, so then your kids hopefully are gonna be.
1: We get it. Have a great morning, man.
0: Okay, it's time to get really demanding with your smart speaker.
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0: 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If your ears can tell the difference, you could end up $1,000 richer. 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
1: I'm going under, and this time I fear there's no one to save me.

Do you know someone that might be too old to be behind the wheel? I mean, there are a lot of young people that shouldn't be behind the wheel. But what if you knew somebody next to you at the light was 108 years old and just got her license renewed? We're going to hear about it next. I know.

0: hardest things to do with an elder is to let them know that they can't drive anymore. It's just like cutting them off from the real world, taking away their independence. It is not something that I've enjoyed doing, but it's been my reality. But this 108-year-old just had her license renewed.
1: I'm over 100. 108. They renewed my driver's license until 2033. When I get up in the morning, I get down on the floor and I have an exercise routine. I think I've been doing it for the last 20 years.
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0: Traveling is so relative because you might like to do something or go somewhere that somebody else wouldn't. It's not their jam. It's not a destination that they

0: 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One, what do you think it is? And two, have you gone somewhere that you would never recommend somebody go? All right, we're going to talk about it next.
1: Hit him with a summer thing.
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0: adults went to Las Vegas to have a good time, to gamble, to drink, to be sinners for a weekend. But now I feel like Nashville is kind of that place. But I enjoy Nashville. It's a really good time. That's why it made sense when I read that Las Vegas is the number one destination that U.S. travelers most regretted going to, followed by New York City and the Miami. So these are all like heavily populated tourist destinations and areas. So maybe it'll feel like that. But where is somewhere that you went and you'd like, I would never tell somebody to go?
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0: go all out, that they make it an experience. It's not, even though I love a hot dog and a beer at a ballpark, they go above and beyond, get creative with their fusions of food. 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
1: There is a Skyline Chili egg roll in the house. How is it?
2: Well, since you guys have absolutely no guts whatsoever, and since I'm a team player, I'm going to try it out.
1: That's not the world's most ringing endorsement.
2: I love Skyline. Can I just say that for the record? This is the lowest point of my career.
0: I don't know what's wrong with me, but a chili egg roll, I...

What is stressing you out at your job right now, the current job you're doing? You wake up in the morning and you got like stress because of it. What is that? We're going to touch on this at about 7:35 Tuesday morning. So bring your stories to the Playhouse.

How are you? Oh my God, are you just like so pregnant? Are your feet and ankles massive? You ready to get that baby out? Are you as far along as this woman? It's almost like...

0: went really early with my son. I had him at 33 weeks and 4 days. It was a little scary, but he was good. He came out, he was just tiny, had some breathing problems, but we're all good. But some people go long, like drastically long. My sister went over her due date. She was just so warm. It was June. She was ready. And this woman, same.
1: My wife has tried everything that y'all suggest, but clearly it ain't working. Look at her uterus. She's still pregnant.
2: 40 weeks.
1: She's still pregnant.
2: 10 months.
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0: You know what the trend is? Getting your kids off their screen and to enjoy summer like it's 1999 when we were out. We were on our bicycles. We were at the pool. But I know that we're living in a different world. I am not oblivious to that. But there are new creative ways how to get our kids off screens, how to get them out enjoying summer a little bit more. Let's make it easy on you moms.

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In no way am I an expert really in anything, but let's leave it up to them. They have vetted out all the bad things that could happen. So when it comes to enjoying summer, getting the kids outside like we used to off their screens, you are going to have some hiccups if they're used to their screen time. But they said making a plan is the number one suggestion that they have. So make sure that they understand that this is how many minutes they get. And you can also set it on their iPad or on their phone, and then their phone just shuts off and you're like, now it's time to get outside. So it allows them to say, okay, maybe I want like a half hour in the morning, and then the afternoon I might want a half hour, allowing them to start coming up with a plan of their own, because then it's on them. I'm free.

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1: So years ago, Kat and I made a plan, you know, to share the work, but, you know, handle certain responsibilities. Like, she handles all the money and gives me an allowance. And may I add, it's a nice allowance. But she pays the bills and takes care of all the adult stuff. I do the laundry, dishes, and, you know, vacuuming, which I hate. But the average American has 3 unpaid bills. 3. Do you?
2: No, I don't.
1: Good. I'm proud of you.
2: Good.
1: And you know what? Your mom would be proud of you, too. And if I know your mom, which I think I do.
2: Absolutely.
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0: My brother-in-law is a doctor, so we had to go to not one graduation, but we had to go to two graduations, and both of those, they had this rule that you could not clap until the end, because it would make somebody feel bad if their family wasn't in town and other people got clapped for that had maybe a large group of people there. But this brother, he's like, nope, I'ma say what I'm gonna say.
1: Hannah Heaven is.
2: Yeah! That's my sister! Yeah!

0: talked about when she felt the prettiest.
1: I look back at all the photos and I'm like, where am I the prettiest? Like, when do I like myself the most? And it was right when Blake started loving me. When you actually feel love for the first time, they reflect you. You can see yourself in them.

0: Old School at Noon and Young Jock. It's going down. Welcome into the Old School at Noon, which I always warn you at the top of the hour that it goes very quickly. 60 minutes of throwbacks and nonstop jamming out. So we have a birthday girl on the way, by the way. And 52 years ago, thankfully, she came into our world because I feel like it would be less ironic next.
1: Pulling the dust off another classic.
2: Old school beat.
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0: 52 years young today. That is Alanis Morissette and Ironic. It just screams 90s. It was like grungy yet pop rock, and we felt every word of it. All right, on the way, we have a couple of really great requests. Ja Rule on the way, DMX, and then Room for Yours. Let me know what you want to hear.
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Could be a can of soda, could be a can of beer. 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

ever wondered, and I'm sure the answer is going to be no, how many chicken nuggets can you shove into your mouth while you are riding a roller coaster? I'm going to tell you, it's not worth finding out. Someone did the hard way. You're going to hear that next. I'm

0: be somebody that does something that you have to have that sit down with your kids. You have to be like, don't be like so-and-so, because now they can never go back to an amusement park again. They wanted to see how many chicken nuggets they can shove in their mouth on a roller coaster.
1: It was definitely really hard. So I see why Cedar Point reacted the way they did, because I can see why there's safety measures and everything like that. It was hard. I had to try not to choke almost the entire ride. I had no idea Cedar Point even seen the video until I got a message saying I've been banned for life from Cedar Point, which really hurts, because I've been going there since I was a little kid. I'm a season pass holder. I'm definitely sad about how it ended up.
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0: Sometimes we don't think about what jobs are actually the most dangerous. Of course, the ones where your lives are on the line, police officers, you're in the military, you're on the front lines. But there are also some unsung heroes out there. People that bring us our Amazon packages every day, risk their life. I'm going to talk about the one city where U.S. Postal Service workers get attacked by dogs the most. So lock your dogs up. We're going to talk about it on the way.
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0: people say he's a police officer. He did what he had to do. Would you have ran towards a burning building to catch a baby? Hopefully the answer is yes, but he did just that.
1: I got contact on the B side. She's trying to get the kid out the window, second story. Okay, hang on. I got it. Hey, ma'am, come out. Can I get someone on the B side? I got the baby. The female's trying to come out.
0: What a hero. Maybe you didn't go that far, but you did something really good. Or you know somebody that is a do-gooder in life. We need to know about them. They could win big.
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0: being like a U.S. postal worker, somebody that works for like FedEx or Amazon, and you're always in and out of your truck, you're moving, you're lifting, it's a great workout, but then you also deal with things that you shouldn't, like people not locking up their dogs so you can do your job. Los Angeles leads the list of cities with 70 dog bites when it comes to postal carriers and delivery drivers. So have you ever had, if this is the job that you work, this is the line of work that you do, have you ever been attacked by an animal? I need to hear your story.
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0: It is never too early in life for us to learn girl math. I feel like that was something that my mom dropped the ball on. You know, she was very good at doing it to my dad, girl math, but like she didn't pass it along to me. I had to learn it the hard way. But this toddler, she's going to teach us a thing or two. All right, that's next.
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0: dance, we could dance all night.
1: Girl math is enough to confuse them, and then they just want to move on. So if you do a little bit of girl math, it's almost like being a witch, you know? And so I want to pass this along because this is a new route we can go with girl math. Like when you return something and then they give you your money back and then you buy something else, it's basically free.
2: Sina, when daddy asks about your toys, what do we say?
3: It's cute from theory.
2: Good job.

0: roll, have fun, and do what we do. That's entertain you all for free. And we'll probably give away some free stuff, too. Me, Derek Lee, afternoons with KCLD. Happy Monday. A lot of people want to know, how did I get into radio? Well, actually, it was my dream for a long time because my other dream was squashed by my father. I don't hold grudges or anything, but it comes up every once in a while.
1: I want to be an astronaut or a cowboy.
2: You're never going to be any of those, okay? 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
0: And so I did. 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

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What is that? We're going to touch on this at about 7:35 Tuesday morning. So bring your stories to the playoffs.

0: With me, Derek Lee on KCLD, and it's a nice one in central Minnesota. Enjoy it if you have a window, because I don't. What are you doing?
1: I am waiting for my husband to get home.
0: And I assume dinner is already prepared and ready for when he gets home, right? I mean, you could do some dusting while you wait.
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1: 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How are you, buddy?
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0: Well, believe it or not, but Teddy Swims is still getting tattoos.
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1: 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You know?
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0: Your first chance to win this afternoon is from Papa Murphy's and KCLD with a swag bag. All you gotta do is tell me about drivers. Like 52% don't know how to do this. It's crazy. Well, I didn't know how to do this until I watched a YouTube video, but we'll get to the question and the answers next with KCLD.
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11: The thing I want to know is about 52% of drivers. 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What do you think it is?
12: Hey, is it parallel parking?
11: Parallel parking! No, I'm sorry. 251-1047, 52% of drivers don't know how to do this. If you know how to do this or know the answer, then you win. With me, Derek.

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1: What I want to know is about drivers, and 52% of them say they don't know how to do this until they watch a YouTube video.
2: Hi, can I take a guess at the trivia?
1: Please.
2: Change your oil?
1: No, sorry.
3: Hey, buddy, are you going to answer?
1: Not yet, man.
3: Is it going to be going around a roundabout?
1: A roundabout?
3: Listen, man, no thanks. Those folks don't know, man. They go straight over it.
1: Hey, and you're from Arkansas, and you understand, so what the hell is going on, right?
3: Right, yeah, exactly. I mean, we don't have those back home, you know.
1: Not it, my friend. I'm sorry.
3: All right.
4: I'm going to guess how to properly use an acceleration lane.
1: No, I'm sorry.
4: Oh. Come on, that was a good guess, though.
1: Very good guess. Very good guess.
4: Thanks, all right, bud. Thanks.
1: 251-1047. 52% of drivers don't know how to do this.
2: Is it change a tire?
1: Change a tire? No.
2: Is it like rotate your tires?
1: No.
5: Hey, is it change your battery?
1: Not change your battery. Hi, Casey LD.
2: Is it change a windshield wiper?
1: Yeah!
2: Let's go.
1: You got it! Do you know how to change your windshield wipers?
2: I do, yes.
1: What? It's not. Do you need tools?
2: I used to work at AutoZone, so I know how to change my windshield wipers.
1: Oh, that doesn't count.
2: It kind of counts.

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0: How are you today?
1: I'm good, except my candle keeps blowing out.
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1: So you may think that I got into radio because it's kind of a lazy job. 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

0: us out of work like Jack. 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
0: So when it comes to dating, I haven't had to worry about this for a very long time, and I'm glad because it's different nowadays. 82% of people want it done this way when it comes to breaking up with someone. Me? Oh, I'm a bad breaker-upper. 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
8: My

0: When it comes to breaking up, most people would prefer a soften the blow type of breakup. What I'm concerned about is the bad breaker upper, like myself, who regret a few things.
1: Okay then, well, see you around. Big head. You got a big head. It's too big for your body.
0: Yeah, it says 16% of people, which is weird, gradually just kind of just, you know, fade into the black, I guess you could say. You know, ghosting, basically. And that's what I think most people do, honestly. I think the number's a little low. But listen, it's tough, no matter how it happens. Especially if you're dealing with someone who's crazy.
2: I know this is something that needs to happen. I'm breaking up with you.
3: Cool. Love it. Totally fine with that.
2: Really?
3: Yeah.
2: Because I thought...
3: No! Of course I'm not mad. I'm totally not angry. Is that not okay? Or...
2: No.
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0: Another chance to score yourself some Pop Murphy's Pizza and KCLD swag. 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
0: Yeah! 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
3: 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Tell me!

0: And me, Derek Lee.
1: Can I say who sings it?
2: Please.
1: American Hi-Fi.
0: Yeah!
1: I got it. I've never done this before. Please.
0: Wow. Well, yes. Well, what do you do for a living?
1: I work at like the Crossroads Mall. I just work retail.
0: Nice. You know, yeah. I used to work at Maurice's back in the day in Elk River.
1: Oh, yeah? Fine.
0: Yeah, I got hired in the men's side, but I couldn't sell the men. I only could sell the women, and then I eventually became the number one selling associate on the women's side.
1: Oh, hell yeah.
0: I think the women just felt comfortable with me because I would try stuff on with them.
1: Oh, nice. Yeah, that would help.

0: Char.
1: How are you?
0: I'm good. How was your birthday? Did you have fun?
1: I did. I must have been a good girl because I got lots of good stuff.
0: Nice. Now I got the rest of the year to be bad.
1: Yeah. Derek Lee, KCLD.

What is stressing you out at your job right now, the current job you're doing? You wake up in the morning and you got like stress because of it. What is that? We're going to touch on this at about 7:35 Tuesday morning. So bring your stories to the playoffs.

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1: Nice. Good job.
2: Music that makes you feel something.
0: It felt that one.

0: So there's some guys downtown right by our studio here, like cleaning the something, a business right next to us. I don't know what it is, but they made me feel good today. Yeah, the cat called me, believe it or not.
1: Wepa, mamita, shake those maracas.
0: To be fair, I should do some push-ups, and yes, I was wearing a wig, you know, for a video.
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0: Derek Lee, it's Mikey up in Brainerd. We love you. I haven't talked to you for a while because I just got the phone turned back on, so that works. But
1: well, congrats! Yay!
0: Congrats! Yeah, it's a celebration.
1: It is.
0: Blow that 5 o'clock whistle. No, no.
1: Hey. I don't do that anymore, dude. I do the vibe at five now.
0: Oh, it's five at five. What does that mean? You get $5 off of five something you purchased? No,
1: sure, sure. Yeah. Sure. No, it's just like 25 minutes of mixed music for the drive home.
0: Oh, nice.
1: Yeah.
0: I'll have to listen to that then.
1: There you go.
0: 25 minutes of just music and not you talking? No, just kidding.
1: Well, I talk every once in a while. I mean, come on, it's still the Derek Lee Show. I got to show people what I got, right?
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1: Listen, 20% of people are embarrassed to buy this kind of cream. And this kind of cream I use. And I'm not embarrassed because I use it for, well, a totally different reason. Kind of. I mean, you can connect the dots if you have to, but I don't want you to. listen, it helps with zits. I'll tell you what is next with KCLD.
3: 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It has cash. You want the cash. But first, you gotta guess what's in Kat's cash cube. I like

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0: About 20% of people are embarrassed to buy cold sore cream. You freaking wimps. Come on. Wear it like a badge. You know, because it kind of is. People are like, stay away from him. Me, Derek Lee on KCLD. I only get him when I stress. You know, it's not a real herpy. But there is cream to help it. Like most things. Especially when you get bit.
1: I mean, it was a bad way, but it was a good bad.
0: So now's your chance to come clean. Where was the good bad place they bit you?
1: Well, you can't tell anybody.
0: Okay, I promise I won't tell anyone.
1: Everywhere.

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1: Dad bod.
0: Tip number one, set reasonable goals for yourself.
2: Most people want to lose enough weight so that they look good in a bathing suit, or they want to lower their cholesterol. I just want to lose enough so that my stomach doesn't jiggle when I brush my teeth.
1: Dad bod.
0: But you can go overboard.
3: 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I did over 1,000. You have your ubulus muscle that connects to the upper dorsalis. I'm just going to grab the shirt if you don't mind. Just watch out for the guns. They'll get you.
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1: Well, such a close contest, but yet we have to make a winner for free Papa Murphy's. And you, when you break the format.
2: Hello.
1: Hi, Leslie. How are you?
2: Hi, good. How are you?
1: I'm okay. I just don't like your name. That's the only thing.
2: Oh, why?
1: I dated Leslie, and she broke my heart. That's not you, right?
2: I think it's not me.
1: Oh, okay.
2: And I've heard you say this before, actually, on the radio. We're not all that bad.
1: Yeah, I don't give up things easy, just so you know. But you win! Papa Murphy's Pizza! Congrats. All right, so you want what song? Because you're the winner.
2: TLC.
1: TLC, baby, baby, baby. How many babies do you have?
2: I have 3 babies, and I have 2 foster babies.
1: Okay, so, explain.
2: So 5. Explain what? Are we talking, like, baby, like...
1: What? Never mind.
2: I

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1: The whistle's got woo. Well, you want to woo-woo? It's that woo-woo.

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0: 15 hours a day. That's what happens when you're the boss. So, what's next?
1: I don't know yet. I don't have that much in my mind.
0: Okay, so you're just going to take it one strong drink at a time.
1: That's about it.

0: I suggest you hang out. So Kat and I have a few rules when it comes to our relationship. And one is make lists, because I'm not the only one who forgets stuff, okay?
1: Remember that time I got mad at you because you bought me mini donuts instead of the regular size? Does that mean I don't love you?
2: Well, you did say some pretty hurtful things.
1: Well, I don't like mini donuts.
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0: 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It's later, when they hit the booster seat age, that things start to slip. But here's the reality. Minnesota law says booster seats should be used until at least age 9 and only when a child properly fits a seatbelt. The truth is, many kids aren't ready for a seatbelt alone until age 10, 11, even 12. It's not just about age, it's about size, fit, and safety. 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

0: 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Up next, 85 Live Line. You want to get a hold of that dude? Me, Derek Lee on KCLD saying, what up? Who doesn't love to hear good news on a Monday? You know what I mean?
1: You having twins?
0: You know what? 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

0: 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What do you want to hear?
1: I want to hear Taylor Swift. It's my birthday today.
0: Oh, a happy birthday to you!
1: You're crazy. Thank you.
0: Where are you?
1: Charleston, West Virginia. 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I'm from Plattsburgh, New York, and we always listen to your station.
0: Oh,
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1: 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You're the best.
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1: We love contests, yes. 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All you have to do is tell us who sings it. This was a number one song 17 years ago. If you know the band, call now and win. 855 Live Line.

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0: Ooh.
2: That's right.
0: You are the winner. Who's this?
1: Brianna.
0: Brianna, how do you remember them?
1: I grew up listening to them.
0: Where are you calling from?
1: Swansea, New Hampshire.
0: All right. Well, Brianna, we're going to send you a Live Line t-shirt. And I'm sure awesome. You'll look fabulous. Just hang on. We'll get your address, okay?
1: Okay, thank you.
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0: Hello, Liveline. What do you want to hear?
1: Hey, I'd like to hear Noah Kahan, The Great Divide.
0: Oh, that's such a nice song, and the new album is fabulous. It's been out for, I think, a month now.
1: Yeah, he's one of my favorite artists, and my daughter's. Is there any one of his new songs going to be coming out soon on the radio?
0: Possibly, yeah. It's all about what they push as the single, but this one still, out of all the tracks, is the best performing, so it's the one we play the most.
1: Yeah. I mean, I want to listen to it. I can listen to it over and over.
0: Yeah. It's just one of those. I felt the same way when I first heard it. Who's this?
1: My name's Edwin. I'm from Ellerslie, Georgia.
0: All right, Edwin. Thanks for calling Liveline, and here he is for you.
1: Thank you.

0: Hi there. Could I hear Moves Like Jagger by Maroon 5?
1: Yeah, you're like the fourth person to request this in the past week. Who's this?
0: This is Max.
1: Max, where are you calling from?
0: Calling from Winnipeg, Manitoba.
1: What's going on tonight, Max?
0: Just sitting in my backyard, enjoying the coolness. A little bit of a break from the hot.
1: Oh, it's been fabulous, but give it a couple more weeks and you'll really want winter back, I'm sure.
0: Yeah, for sure. Everyone's complaining.
1: Well, they should just move to Alaska or something.
0: Yeah, I know, right?
1: Let's play your song. Thanks for calling Liveline.
0: Okay, thank you. Have a great night.
1: You too. Bye.

0: sideline. What do you want to hear?
1: Hey, Mason, this is Quentin. Do you know anything by Chuck Berry?
0: Chuck Berry. I know everything by Chuck Berry, but that's way too old for this show.
1: Oh, come on.
0: He's been dead for like 1,000 years.
1: I haven't heard in a while.
0: Well, the only one we have is Run, Run, Rudolph, and that's only during Christmas.
1: Oh, can you play anything from Backstreet Boys?
0: Backstreet Boys. Yeah, yeah. They're just as old as Chuck Berry. How about I want it that way? We actually played it on Friday night, but somebody just texted in for a little bit ago, and I think they'll be happy too.
1: Yeah, that's perfect.
0: Great. Quentin, where are you calling from?
1: Jonesboro, Arkansas.
0: All right, what are you doing?
1: Working, as usual, city cab, I'm a cab driver.
0: Well, we love our cab drivers because they listen all night long. They get our ratings way, way, way up.
1: Yeah.
0: Thanks for calling Lightline. Quentin, be safe.
1: I will.

0: Welcome in. This is Live Line. My name is Mason. Thank you for being here tonight as we welcome in June. Yes, and all the hot new music that's set to come in just a couple weeks. Olivia Rodrigo's got a brand new album called, what's it called here? I already forgot. I'm so bad, but it doesn't matter. June 12th, that'll be out. And then Ariana Grande, July 31st. The first single just came out this past Friday called Hate That I Made You Love Me. It was very different than everything else you're used to by her. We're going to play it in a little bit. Plus a brand new song by Olivia Dean and Sam Fender called Rein Me In. And it's really not that new because it actually came out last summer and then Olivia Dean jumped on it. It was originally just Sam. And then it's been a number one song all over Europe and it's finally making its way to North America. So stay tuned. That's in 10 minutes. 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I promise we will answer and we'll put you on the radio because this is a live radio show. 85-LIVELINE, call us, say hello.
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0: 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You are the star of Liveline. What should we play next?
1: Can you play Benson Boone? Can you play Mystical Magical?
0: Sure. Who's this?
1: Dawn.
0: Dawn, where are you calling from?
1: Troy Lake.
0: And is it Dawn, D-O-N, or D-A-W-N, like the dish soap?
1: D-A-W-N.
0: Ah, and you're up till the break of dawn.
1: Yeah. Driving home.
0: Yeah, what were you doing all day?
1: I had practice, gymnastics.
0: Oh, cool. So you're just going to go enjoy the rest of the night?
1: Yeah.
0: Thanks for calling Liveline. Here's your song.